0: 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Yeah, all right. My name's Dirk. I'm going to play you the first song called Breathe of Heaven by... Oh, yeah, it's called Breathe in Heaven, eh? Breathe in Heaven or...
1: Breathe, maybe Breath of Heaven, I don't know.
0: Yeah. All right, yeah, we're going to play this song now.

0: Yeah, and welcome back. You are listening to 8CCC Community Radio, coming to you live from Tennant Creek on Warramugga Country. Yeah, and morning, everyone. Thank you for tuning in. Welcome again to Wurundjeri Music Show. So right now I'm going to ask Reggie to introduce the next song. All right, bros, you're right.
1: The next song is Mambali Band, and this one called The Legend of the Double Dance.

Pintagangata, Ura, the one Ganagaranaya Urana, Uranga Panda, Ulangarman Jedapa, Aurora, and Nukuni and the Wild Arma. And we're going to look up a Ukuragi, you can win the Angu.

0: 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You're listening to ACCC Community Radio on 102.1 FM, coming to you live from Tenny Creek on Warramugga Country. Yeah, it's good to bring back the show and, start again.
1: Been a minute.
0: And all we wanted to do is play you guys some music, to start off your day, you know, in a happy way, in a good mood. Hope you guys... enjoy our show. At the moment, I'm going to ask Josh to introduce the next song.
1: Cheers. Thanks, man. We're going to play a couple of songs from Wanundjikari Music Centre, some new releases. We've been doing a lot of gospel lately. And this first one's by Ray Dimakara Dixon and the Malanja Gospel Choir. We recorded this one up at the Malanja Community Centre on a lazy sort of Sunday. It's... me, Braden Ward, another one of our Wanundjikari members on bass, and Ray on guitar. And it was a really nice day. This is our first take with a very DIY recording setup. And the song is called Gone. Hope you enjoy. Pardon that, technical difficulties. And the song is here now.

0: Yeah, hello and welcome back. Yeah, you're listening to 8CCC Community Radio. The song which is playing was All Made for Malinger Ray, and the last song was Bro J-Mo. Yeah, J-Mo, he was coming here like for a very long time at the Music Center. He's at the art room at the moment doing painting. Yeah, he's always here, like, you know, wanted to play during the festival or is there, like, when there's geek out there in town. Yeah, it's good having Bro J-Mo around.
1: You can check out his new album Country Gospel Hits 2 on the Wanundjikari Bandcamp. What should we do next? What do you think? Some Wildflower?
0: Yeah.
1: Alright. Next up, we've got, what's this one, Brenton? Wildflower Band.
2: What else will you be?
1: Cheers. Thanks, man. This is Galavinka by Wildflower.

Welcome back to the Windanger Curry Show here in Dillon Creek. We're going to play the next song. This one from Table and Drifters. This one called Just Another Day.

0: Dan, welcome back. Yeah, we're coming to the end of the show now. Yeah, and you are listening to ACCC Community Radio 102.1 FM, coming to you live from Tennant Creek. Yeah, we got a couple of more songs to play, and yeah, hopefully we'll see you guys next time. Then you hear from us, yeah.
1: If you end up at Bushbands Bash, come say hi. We'll be helping out. And if you're coming through Tennant Creek, come say hi.
0: Yeah. All right. Thank you, guys. See you next time.
2: Dumbala.

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1: Hello, I'm Laura Devoy. The Federal Education Minister says Australian children may need a digital detox after scores in maths and reading declined. The OECD program for international student assessment measured 15-year-olds in reading, mathematics and science. The results released today show a drop in Australian scores for reading and maths and a slight rise in science. Jason Clare told the ABC a digital detox in schools may be what's needed.
2: It doesn't mean that there's no place for technology. Our kids need to learn digital skills, and that includes AI. They need to know how to use it and how not to use it. But if it's everywhere, then it's having negative impacts on our kids.
1: The US is banning Canadian dairy products, most alcoholic beverages and motorcycles. President Donald Trump signed a series of executive orders this morning and wrote Canada is discriminating against the commerce of the United States. The ban will come into effect on the 29th of September. The announcement came as Canada's retaliatory tariffs took effect, and Prime Minister Mark Carney said he was working to diversify his country's trade relationships. It's the latest escalation in the trade war between Washington and Ottawa. A national population and settlement plan is being called for amid record regional growth. The Regional Australia Institute's Regional Population Planning Report has found almost half of regional Australia's population growth is being driven by migration, yet the regions are receiving half of its share of overseas migrants. CEO Liz Ritchie says this growth is not being tracked, which makes it difficult to identify where investment is required.
3: We are recommending that there is a review to assess Australia's planning system to ensure that it's a system that looks at and works with regional communities to match population growth with infrastructure planning and, importantly, investment to match.
1: Advocates say coal and gas companies should be forced to reduce emissions rather than the agriculture sector. Farmers for Climate Action says industrial polluters are relying on carbon offsets instead of making significant reductions at the source of their operations. And Australian farmers are carrying the burden of increased fires, droughts and insurance costs. Report author Oscar Pearce outlines what he wants to see from the review of the Safeguard Mechanism, the federal government's policy for reducing greenhouse gas emissions from large industrial facilities.
4: This report is calling on the 2026 to 27 Safeguard Review to review those big polluters and put in new principles to ensure that the largest polluters in the Australian economy cut their own emissions first at the source before they pass the burden onto Australian farmers and farmlands.
1: A study has found cost of living pressures are driving more people to speed away without paying at the bowser. The New South Wales Bureau of Crime Statistics found higher living costs and decreased wages had a stronger link to rates of petrol theft than fluctuating prices. The Bureau launched its probe after a sharp increase in petrol theft post-COVID-19, despite stable fuel prices. It says it's not just a criminal subclass involved. Turning to sport, in tennis, women's world number one Aryna Sabalenka and men's 11th seed Francis Tiafoe are through to the semi-finals of the US Open. Sabalenka defeated 6th seed Linda Noskova 6-7, 3-6, 7-6 this morning, while Tiafoe came from behind to beat fellow American Alex Mickelson in 5 sets. Jessica Pegula and Emma Navarro are on court now. Later, Ben Shelton will take on Carlos Alcaraz.
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0: Hello, hello, hello, and welcome, welcome, welcome. Once again, on every Wednesday.
1: We're on Journey to Anime.
0: Yes, yes we are.
1: Ben, this show, as we do each week, it's a critical review
0: of a series that we pick
1: each week.
0: My DVD shelf.
1: Yeah. So you've got a library of anime?
0: Yeah, a vast collection. Probably over, like, I want to say 100 titles or probably more.
1: Yeah.
0: Not sure exactly, but I keep growing and adding to it.
1: Tell us more about what we're doing today.
0: Sure. So, ladies and gentlemen and the other people that listen to this, we're looking at a series called Made in Abyss. Now, that kind of sounds like an interesting title. Mark, what do you think of a title like that?
1: Well, it describes this show to a T. What is an abyss? And the abyss in this show is about a big hole.
0: Yes, and a curse. And, well, there is a couple places you can find it, and I would say if you love psychological thrillers and dramas and you're looking for a legitimate site to watch it, please go and subscribe to High Dive.
1: Yeah.
0: Where you can watch it. You just can't watch the movies.
1: So, Made in the Abyss describes a hole, a deep,
0: dark,
1: immeasurable space
0: hole.
1: Of a chasm.
0: Yes.
1: It's so deep and dark. And
0: it has layers to this onion.
1: And it follows the life of an orphan girl named Riko.
0: Yes, and I think that's what we'll be describing this chasm as, an onion.
1: Okay.
0: And I've always wanted to use this metaphor.
1: Your review of this show, just tell our listeners a little bit more about what you've seen so far.
0: Well, from what I've seen so far from the opening credits of it, is like, her and one of her friends literally start walking down this path and you're thinking, okay, where is this going? And then you find out that they're both adventurers or explorers. I'm not sure what you would class them as.
1: Well, this genre is adventure and it's dark fantasy too.
0: Oh, yes, definitely dark.
1: And what they go into is that this deep, dark hole that has many layers, and in going to this hole, when they ascend after leaving it, they're met with all these different curses.
0: Yes, especially after the first layers when it starts to hit them with physical and psychological
1: dramas. Yes.
0: Yes. Doesn't this sound like a great explanation for the human psyche?
1: It does indeed. And if you were to describe, what's the underlying message from this anime?
0: I would say, from my understanding of what I've seen so far, the underlying message of it is probably there's darkness inside of all of us or something like that. I don't know.
1: A bit of a metaphor for life in general.
0: Yeah.
1: And it's also about, you know, connection with other people and helping us get out of that dark hole that sometimes we all can be in.
0: True. So, Mark, what would you say this metaphor is? The metaphor for this show?
1: Well, it takes place in a hole. And as you just said before, the hole can be one's life and trying to get out of the things that are happening in their life. And it's the metaphor is a hole, is this abyss, this deep, dark place where we all can go. But with the help and support of others, we can get out of there.
0: I would definitely agree with you on this one. I have a feeling this is not going to be a normal with a few of the shows that we normally do, I have a feeling this is going to be more of a, what's the word I'm looking for? A psychological understanding.
1: Yeah, of this drama. Yes. This science fiction drama.
0: Yes. Yeah. So, Mark, first of all, first question, how are you?
1: Very good, thanks. I'm excited to be doing this Made in the Abyss.
0: Yes.
1: Which looks at life more generally, how we can all get into that deep hole and trying to find a way out of it.
0: Now, there is something I need to say about this series. It is popular and it is well known.
1: Yeah.
0: And no, it's not at the library.
1: The original run was in 2012.
0: Nice.
1: And it's still going now.
0: Wait, it's still going?
1: I think so. It's new stories, new seasons are coming out, new volumes. It's at the moment there's 14 volumes in manga.
0: Nice.
1: Three movies, two seasons.
0: Yeah.
1: And volumes from 1 to 25.
0: Oh, that's episodes.
1: Yeah. It's Japanese and also English versions too.
0: Yes. But the only place you can watch it, it's not on Crunchyroll. Let me go to my phone and tell you exactly where you can watch it from. There's a couple of other places. Where to watch. So you can watch it on HiDive, Amazon Prime, HiDive and Amazon Prime.
1: And how did you come across it and how long did it take to come to your house from
0: eBay?
1: Yeah,
0: well, I bought it from what's that country?
1: Malaysia,
0: thank you. And, well, it took about 3 weeks or so, give or take.
1: Yeah. And how would you rate it and would you recommend it to someone else to purchase?
0: Oh,
1: well, Made in the Abyss.
0: Yes, I would definitely recommend to purchase it. And where you can buy it from is eBay.
1: Great.
0: Mm.
1: But shall we start with our first song, which is...
0: Yes.
1: Ambiguous.
0: Yes, please enjoy Ambiguous.
1: By Gandela.
0: Yes.

0: electronic Japanese pop.
1: Yes, I would definitely agree with you there.
0: So, Ben, this show outline, as we said before, it's an abyss. It's a big hole. Mm. It's a region where enormous and treacherous caves are in a part of this big hole.
1: Yes.
0: And it's filled with ancient relics and strange creatures. Tell us more. What have you seen and what did you observe by listening to it?
1: Well, from what I saw, first of all, Mark.
0: Yeah.
1: What did you think of the song?
0: Oh, yeah. Really so much a part. That electronic pop is so much a part of all these animes. But, yeah, tell us more about what you saw in the show.
1: So, from what I saw, so I'll go through exactly what I saw. So, our two main characters were walking down this path and they saw a group of people on a gondola going to the 600-meter level of the first floor. So then they kept walking down this path and they end up finding this open area to continue digging. And, well, our main character ends up finding treasure.
0: Riko?
1: Yes. And she ends up finding a grave with a person in a praying position.
0: Oh, yeah.
1: And so she puts both her hands together and bows, which, if I remember correctly, that is either a sign of respect or it's a sign of department or something. I'm not 100% sure. If anyone knows what that is,
0: who are the cave raiders? The cave raiders earn the title of whistleblowers.
1: I don't know. I think that's a movie.
0: And one of them is Rico's mother, Lyra.
1: Oh,
0: Liza.
1: I think they're like really famous explorers.
0: Okay.
1: Although I'm not sure, because I've only started this series and it's really interesting from what I've seen.
0: Yeah, from what I can see, Riko's longing in life is to follow her mother's footsteps and become a whistleblower.
1: Hmm.
0: A white whistle, sorry. Not a whistleblower, a white whistle. One day she discovers a half-human, half-robot boy in the first layer of the abyss.
1: Yes, that's true.
0: And names him Reg. After a dog that Riko owned.
1: Interesting.
0: Yeah, and Riko and her friends sneak Reg into
1: the orphanage,
0: Belchero, and quickly welcome him into the close-knit group.
1: Yes.
0: Sometimes later, a number of findings are made from the depths of the abyss, including Liza's white whistle and pages of discoveries and observations she made, as well as a message presumably for Riko, stating she is waiting at the bottom of the abyss.
1: Oh, God.
0: Riko is determined to find her mother, to bid farewell to her friends and secretly depart into the deep abyss.
1: Oh!
0: With her companion, that lovable little Reg.
1: Okay.
0: Yeah.
1: This sounds a lot more interesting than what I was giving it credit for.
0: So what did you pick up from the first episode you watched?
1: Well, from what I picked up, we got mystery, suspense, drama, and the person in charge of the orphanage, I'm not sure if it's a guy or a female.
0: Mm-hmm.
1: Because it's kind of left androminous. Am I saying that right? Androminous?
0: Yeah.
1: And, from what I can tell, I'm not sure if he's a caring... I'm not sure if they are a caring person or not. Because they kind of get this feeling of like... If you don't do what I say... I'll make you regret it kind of feeling. You know what I mean?
0: Yep.
1: About those kind of strict people that look like super serious all the time, but are actually kind on the inside.
0: Mm-hmm.
1: Yeah, that's kind of what I got from the director of the area.
0: Yeah. We might play the next song, Ben.
1: Yes.
0: It's called Paridius.
1: Please enjoy Paridius.

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0: Right. Hmm. Electronic rock.
1: What do you think of that for this kind of genre?
0: Oh, yeah, well, it just paints the scene, doesn't it? It's
1: yes.
0: like a canvas. It paints the scene of the maze in the abyss,
1: yes.
0: going deep into the cave of this treacherous...
1: darkness.
0: System.
1: Yes.
0: Tell us more, Ben, about these ancient relics that Rico tries to find or discovers.
1: Well, I would say they're like pieces of like human civilization. I'm not quite sure because I haven't watched that far into it.
0: And the strange creatures, what are they?
1: One of them looks like a cross between a flying, well, it has wings,
0: mm-hmm.
1: but it looks like a snake.
0: Yeah.
1: And it tracks by sound. Mm. So I would definitely say it's like a snake.
0: Yeah.
1: Yeah, I really didn't get a good enough chance to watch more of it, even though I wanted to. It's just a lot of things get popping up.
0: That's all right. Mm.
1: But I can tell it's enjoyable. I can see why people love this series. On that note, if people have anything to say about this series or any of the other series we have covered in any of our previous shows, Mark?
0: Text in on 04-1021-8333.
1: That's right.
0: We're with Ben here, and he's the anime specialist, and this is a review of all the different animes that are out now, and we're looking today at Made in the Abyss.
1: Yes. I just thought of something interesting I could talk about that's still related to anime.
0: Mm-hmm.
1: So I buy a lot of anime off of eBay, and just recently one of my ones that I've bought came in.
0: Okay.
1: It's called School Days.
0: Yeah.
1: And my God, it came out in 2007, but trying to find a copy that will work in Australia with Region 3 all,
0: yeah,
1: it was painful.
0: Yeah.
1: Like, I felt like I was one of the characters in Made in Abyss trying to find it. Like, it took me years to find it.
0: So for anyone out there who is a devotee to anime like yourself,
1: yes,
0: what's the best way to find these animes if there's something that...
1: Well, the best place I say is buying them off at eBay, but there is a couple rules that you need to follow when you're doing eBay shopping.
0: Yeah.
1: One is whenever you buy a DVD and it's from another region,
0: mm-hmm.
1: please make sure it has all in where the little world will be, where it has 1, 2, 3, and 4, like your different region codes.
0: Yeah.
1: Like for us, we're PAL, and for region one, that's like America.
0: Mm-hmm.
1: And if it has NTSC or whatever it is, make sure it has all before it. So then you can still watch it on a Region 3 DVD player. And that's another thing. If you want to watch DVDs from all over the world, make sure you get a Region 3 DVD player that can play all of them.
0: Yep.
1: And when I say free, I don't mean the number three, I mean the word three.
0: Yep. We might play the next song, Ben.
1: Yes.
0: Today we're looking at Made in the Abyss. If anyone has got any questions about this anime series...
1: or anything else.
0: And your recommendation, your rating of it, Ben, we'll tell them a bit later and go into a bit more detail about the script for this Made in the Abyss after this song.
1: Please enjoy, what's this?
0: Yuru Nurikuka.
1: Yes, however you pronounce that. Please enjoy.

0: good. But this is a bit of a, would you call it dark comedy? And
1: I would say dark fantasy.
0: Yeah.
1: I won't call it a comedy at all.
0: No. But
1: more like a horror film. Yep. When we get into the more darker parts of the show.
0: So we're looking at this abyss,
1: made in abyss.
0: Yeah, which is really a deep,
1: dark
0: chasm that's got lots of different caves and levels to
1: and
0: it.
1: And layers.
0: Yeah.
1: And I would definitely call this definitely not one. I would say this is definitely I do not watch as a child.
0: Okay.
1: I would definitely say this is 15 plus content we're walking into.
0: Although it looks at an orphan girl named Rico who lives at the Belchero Orphanage in the town of Orf.
1: Yes, but from what I've understand and seen of clips,
0: yep,
1: she goes through some stuff. Like, my God.
0: Yeah.
1: Mm.
0: And the town that she lives in is surrounded by a giant hole descending deep into the earth.
1: Yes.
0: Which is the abyss, which is known as the abyss. The abyss harbours artifacts and remnants from civilizations long gone, Ben.
1: And there's curses.
0: Yeah, at different levels. Isn't the deeper you go, the more the curses, or?
1: Yes. Let me read this off. The deeper an explorer travels into the abyss, the more serious the physical and mental toll becomes with trying to ascend. Actually, I'll get you to read the last little bit of it.
0: Okay. The tone shift?
1: From the curse.
0: Oh, the curse. The deeper an explorer travels into the abyss, the more severe the physical and mental toll becomes when trying to ascend. Get out of the hole. It's really hard. It's a real struggle.
1: Yes.
0: As they ascending from the lowest levels results in complete loss of humanity or even death.
1: Wow.
0: The tone. Yeah, it's very very deep. And as you said, there's so many metaphors in this.
1: Yes.
0: And the abyss is a dark hole so we all can get into at times. And what we do as humans to get out of those dark holes.
1: Oh, we should also read about the tone shift as well.
0: Okay.
1: But first, continue on what you were saying.
0: Well, I can see that these artifacts that are placed in this lost civilization is therefore a popular hunting spot for so-called cave raiders.
1: Mm.
0: And
1: which is what, Aldeo Rica? Reno? Rica?
0: Yeah, and Mother.
1: Yeah, and that's what they both do for a living.
0: Yeah, they undertake this arduous, dangerous descent into the midst filled with a pit to recover relics that they find along the way.
1: Mm.
0: How they recover.
1: Oh, I did learn a rule about the orphanage.
0: Yeah.
1: It's forbidden to keep any treasures you find.
0: Oh, okay.
1: I forgot to mention that.
0: Yeah.
1: Anyway, Mark, would you mind reading the tone shift?
0: The tone shift. It begins with a colourful and whimsical sense of wonder and innocence as they explore, the series quickly reveals itself to be an unforgiving, visceral survival story marked by psychological dread, body horror, and high emotional stakes.
1: So, oh, God.
0: They're on a journey to the deep below into this abyss. And the hard part is getting out of it. And then when they try to get out of it, and they try to get up, they are met with all these curses along the way.
1: Hey, Mark, you know what would be a good song to play?
0: Yes.
1: Hell's Coming With Me.
0: We'll play that now then.
1: Yes, because it's kind of fitting for this.
0: Yeah.
1: Or even, what's another one I can think of off the top of my head? It's by Underworld Vibes.
0: We'll go with Hell's Coming With Me.
1: Yeah, we'll go with that.
0: It's a single by Poor Man's Poison.
1: Yes. There's multiple versions of it, but I like that one. So we'll go with that.

0: 1 to 12.
1: Yep.
0: And season 2 is from episode 1 to 12, or is it 1 to 13?
1: Mm.
0: I can't remember exactly. The art style, which we looked up in that musical break, is done by Tirabisu. I would say it's kind of like a, how would you describe it, Mark?
1: The art style?
0: Yeah.
1: Oh, just the graphics are very, very color, like a lot of color they put in the graphics, and it's really quite visual to look at, it's done by Bamboo Comics,
0: yeah,
1: and it's well known. Was illustrated by Akito Tushu,
0: yes,
1: Made in Abyss, also been picked up by North American Seven Seas Entertainment.
0: Nice.
1: And, it's quite...
0: There's world building. If that interests anyone.
1: Yep. There's an anime television series too.
0: Yes. Oh, there's a video game on the PlayStation.
1: Yep.
0: Which I haven't played, but I've heard it's really good. So, we forgot to do our shout-outs.
1: Yep.
0: So first shout-out goes to the library. Hi, guys. I'm looking forward to seeing you on Friday.
1: Because, Ben, you're a volunteer at the library every Friday.
0: Yes, I am.
1: And your area of expertise is the manga?
0: Manga and light novels and, well, anime in general.
1: And more broadly, talking about the library, Ben, it's in a stage of transition, you'd say that?
0: I would definitely say that.
1: What's happening, and can you tell us a little bit more? Because you're at the library now a bit more than the average person on the street.
0: Well, all I can tell you is that we're kind of moving to a location behind where our library is. We're upgrading. That's all I'm going to say on that.
1: Yeah, okay.
0: Because I don't want to get anyone in trouble.
1: Maybe I know the mayor, Astor Hill, is more than happy to come on the show and talk in more detail. We might get Astor on next week. And she could talk about the new library development.
0: Maybe. We'll just have to wait and see what kind of show we're doing next week.
1: That's right.
0: Mm. It depends on, the series. what else? Also,

0: his ice cream anime from is High Dive.
1: Yeah.
0: Which is like $9. But if you want a much better price for that kind of deal, instead of paying $9 a year, a month, I would say get the $90 version, which is cheaper in the long run.
1: And so what do you get for $9?
0: Well, you get the entire thing for free, streaming and all that.
1: Okay.
0: And you don't have to worry about paying it constantly.
1: Yeah. That's an annual fee.
0: Yeah, that's an annual fee, and that's not too bad, actually, comparing it to Crunchyroll's $130.
1: So when you get that that streaming platform, you know all the most recent animes coming out?
0: Yeah, and they keep their old ones. Crunchyroll has actually been doing the dirty in that regard and getting rid of their old anime that people may like to go to.
1: Okay.
0: Which is kind of bad, because... Like, I understand why people like visual media.
1: Yeah.
0: Digital media, I should say. But you need physical copies. Because if you don't have physical copies and you want to watch it, and they take it off, you can't watch it. Then you have to do piracy. And then piracy explodes, and then da-da-da-da-da-da-da-da. You get what I mean?
1: Yeah, we might go to the last song, Price of Purity by Underworld.
0: Yes, and coming up after this is Arvo's with Andy.
1: We'll play this song and then we might come back later to say goodbye.
0: Please enjoy.

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0: a review of each of these different episodes.
1: Yes. So, talking of that, so coming up next after our roundup here, we got Arvos with Andy. Goodbye.

0: I'm Adam Evans with the NIRS News. Australian high school students have posted their lowest ever scores in reading and maths in a major international test. The 2025 PISA results show a two-year decline is continuing. The reading result is roughly 2 years behind where it was in 2000, and maths is more than 2 years behind the 2003 results. Federal Education Minister Jason Clare is highlighting technology as a factor. He told the ABC that technology can help students, but it can also be a distraction.
1: And the evidence is telling us that we probably need a good digital detox in our schools. It doesn't mean that there's no place for technology. Our kids need to learn digital skills, and that includes AI. They need to know how to use it and how not to use it. But if it's everywhere, then it's having negative impacts on our kids.
0: Australia still ranks above the OECD average overall. Victims of the most serious crimes in Victoria will soon be warned when their attackers are about to leave prison. From September 30, families affected by crimes like murder, home invasions or carjackings can apply to a register that's currently only available for warnings about adult offenders. Victoria is the only state or territory that doesn't already offer this to youth crime victims. Minister for Victim Support, Ross Spence, says victims should never feel like an afterthought in the justice system. It's not something you would expect from an Australian capital city, but women in Darwin say they're being forced to travel hundreds of kilometres to get basic pregnancy scans. A survey of more than 200 women found fewer than half could access a time-sensitive nuchal scan within the recommended time frame, with 24 women missing out altogether. A nuchal scan is a first trimester ultrasound that checks the baby's development and screens for abnormalities. Advocacy group Our Birth, Our Voice wants the government to expand free access through the public system. Anti-Health Minister Steve Edgington denies there's a problem. He says the public system is providing every scan that's needed. A Victorian man has been arrested days after allegedly attacking his own family with an axe. Police allege 48-year-old Peter O'Ryan assaulted his brother, father and mother in their home in Tyres on Saturday before fleeing on foot. He was arrested last night after police received reports of a man acting suspicious in the area. And a second child has died following a car crash west of Melbourne yesterday. An 11-year-old boy died in hospital overnight after a four-wheel drive carrying seven children near Parwin. A seven-year-old girl died at the scene.
2: In the scene was quite hectic with family coming as well.
3: Yeah.
2: And there were people everywhere, witnesses who witnessed it. They stopped and rendered assistance. Obviously with seven children, they were distressed and they were cared for by paramedics, members of the public and police.
0: That was Detective Sergeant Tony Gentile on the ABC. Five other children have been taken to hospital with non-life-threatening injuries, along with the 34-year-old woman driving. Detectives are investigating the cause of the accident. Olympic organisers are being urged to modernise the games with new sports. Dr. Paul Bauer from Swinburne University is pushing for a new sport to be added at the Brisbane Olympics in 2032. He's offering some suggestions, including netball and pickleball. Dr. Bell knows that traditionalists won't like the idea, but he says some Olympic sports aren't as popular as they used to be.
4: There's been a drop-off in the popularity of what we call traditional events, such as cycling, swimming, weightlifting, etc. And we've seen an increase in the addition of things like extreme sports, so skateboarding, BMX riding, sports climbing.
0: Now for a look at the capital city weather around the country. Partly cloudy in Maganj and Brisbane with a top of 25. 20 in a possible shower on Gadigal Country, Sydney, while it's 16 and cloudy on Ngunnawal Gambri Country, Canberra. 14 in a shower or two in Naarm, Melbourne, and a possible shower for Nipple in Hobart with a max of 13. A top of 16 and cloudy in Tundunya, Adelaide. Mostly sunny and 23 degrees in Boorloo, Perth, and mostly sunny in Garamilla, Darwin with a top of 33. 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

0: We're back once again.
1: Absolutely.
0: It's A-Day and D-Day, baby. What back is here. Good, Andy? What's on your mind today?
1: Well, I reckon I'd love to do something different instead of sitting here in the studio.
0: Oh, yeah. What do you want to do?
1: I reckon we should do an outdoor show in town. We should do a show out in town.
0: It's not a bad idea, actually.
1: Get me, you, and Mark to do a show outdoors out in town.
0: Okay.
1: And get these politicians in, drag them in by the scruff of their neck and bloody give them a good bloody once over and say, hey, what's been happening in the territory? I think we need to get these politicians, we need to give them a good rap of knuckles going. What's been happening out there in the community? These traditionalists have been talking, but what have you been bloody doing, you bunch of politicians? Come on, what are you doing?
0: As in, like, if we see a politician on the street,
1: grab bloody Josh Burgon and say, hey, Josh, you're the Minister for Environment. What are you doing about all this bloody stuff that's happening? What are you doing, mate?
0: What are you doing about all this bloody stuff?
1: Exactly.
0: Josh Burgon.
1: About the bloody Beetaloo Basin. What's happening about the bloody opening up the gas for the Beetaloo Basin? Come on, Josh, bloody give us the news, mate.
0: So where do you reckon we should set up, like in the middle of the roundabout?
1: I reckon we should set up in the mall.
0: Anywhere in the construction? Somewhere there?
1: I reckon we should set up right in the food court. I reckon in the plaza there. Set up in the plaza.
0: Okay, plaza food court where it's nice food and court. Noisy.
1: Exactly. And then as the politicians are walking in to grab a coffee, that's when you grab them, mate.
0: Is that where the pollies go for food?
1: Sometimes they do. They come in the plaza. That's when you grab them. You go, oi, Josh, over here, bros.
0: So what, we physically grabbed them?
1: No, we just get him.
0: Sit down.
1: We just get him to come over and go, hey, Josh, you got time for an interview, mate?
0: And just corner him. Maybe Mark can be on one side, I'll be on one side, and then you be in the middle.
1: Buddy, go with
0: so when you see him walking along, like...
1: Just yell out, hey, Josh, come over here, mate, you got time for an interview?
0: Just give him a little hip and shoulder.
1: Exactly.
0: And then knock him into the seat where we have a microphone there.
1: Exactly.
0: And we're doing an OB there, and it's plugged into the tyre line. We're sending it back to the station.
1: I'd say, hey, Josh, what's happening about all this Beetaloo Basin stuff, mate? Come on, give us the news, mate.
0: Also, buffalo grass.
1: Nah, I've heard enough about that buffalo grass. Leave that alone, mate.
0: Oh, I thought you wanted to yarn about buffalo, man.
1: Nah. I want to hear what's happening with the Beetaloo Basin, what's happening there.
0: And a bit of buffalo on the side.
1: Yeah, maybe.
0: It'll be like Arunda boxing, but like the 1-2 punch, you know. You hit him with the Beetaloo Basin, I'll hit him with the buffalo questions.
1: That's it.
0: And then Mark can ask him some nice question, like what do you have for breakfast or something like that.
1: Absolutely.
0: Butter him up.
1: Yeah, exactly.
0: Butter him up first. Mark can ask, oh, hey, Josh. What did you have for breakfast? That's and then you. He's like, oh, well, I actually had a croissant. And then next minute, bam, Beetaloo Basin, bam, buffalo grass, bam. Something like that.
1: Just hit him.
0: Yeah, hit him hard. That's who else would you like to have on the show?
1: I wouldn't mind getting Bill Yan to come in the treasurer and say, hey, Bill, how much money's been spent this year on
0: XYZ?
1: Exactly. What's been spent, mate? Come on, give us the budget update, mate. What's been spent?
0: Yeah, how much has gone to politicians' lunches?
1: Yeah, exactly.
0: And your little private flights out to who knows where.
1: Exactly.
0: Over to bloody Europe. Where are you spending taxpayer dollars, mate?
1: Exactly.
0: What else?
1: Like that mall redevelopment. I wonder how much money's gone into that bloody thing.
0: Well, that's right. We needed that. I mean, it's been the same mall for years. You know, they're going to install some fancy fandangled technology in there.
1: You don't need all that new fandangled technology, mate.
0: Come on. Like walking in the mall now, it should be like charging it should be charging the businesses. Have you seen that?
1: Yeah.
0: And they get the kinetic energy. Every step you take down the mall, bam. You know what is good though? Have you tried out the recycling boxes?
1: Nah.
0: Have you seen them?
1: Yeah, I've seen around town.
0: You know,
1: They're just for the recycling, mate.
0: But that's good, isn't it? What's your opinion on recycling? Are you pro or against recycling?
1: Oh, no, I'm not against recycling. I just think, you know, what's the use of having the machines in town? I mean, look, if people want to take it there, that's up to them.
0: Well, it's pretty useful, isn't it? Because there might be some mob, you know, hanging around. Maybe they got no money, but then they see there's lots of rubbish around. and you can pick it up, go get a few dollars, go get a meat pie or something like that.
1: But I prefer to take the recycling out to the recycling yard out near the airport. Why not just go for a drive all the way out there?
0: But that place is a rip-off, man.
1: Nah, come on.
0: Yeah, I went out there yesterday. I busted my bottom to get out there, and they only gave me $17. Hang on, somebody's calling. Hello?
2: Hi, me, bro.
0: Hey, Stevie.
2: Hey.
0: Bro, we're on the radio right now.
2: Wow.
0: All right, later, I'll pick you up. Okay, after two. Probably we'll be finished. Malanga. Oh, probably Stevie. Stevie Cash there.
1: Yeah, Stevie.
0: Always interrupting. Bless his heart. He just wants to make a few songs.
1: Yeah.
0: He's right. I'm going to turn my phone on to Do Not Disturb, Andy. Yeah. But, yeah, so $17. I feel like those guys are having a lend to me. I feel like I had so many things. I feel like I had so many bottles. I got all smelly. And then $17. Look, I can barely get – what can you get for $17?
1: Not much in this town.
0: Can barely even get one Jack Daniels.
1: Yeah, exactly.
0: Depends where you get it from. But
1: yeah.
0: I mean, you know what that fella, I went in there, because you know how we were in the newspaper for our festival the other day? And I brought him all those bottles in, and the fella goes, oh, you've been having a big drink up with your dad, haven't you?
1: Yeah.
0: He must have been looking at the paper. But I do think there's a better way. But the thing is, I think they make it too hard. Why you got to go and get these like red bags, fill up the red bags and then put it in the thing? Why don't they just say, there's a can, there's another can, here's a bottle.
1: Exactly.
0: Have you tried it out?
1: Nah.
0: Well, I think we should go and do a bit of investigative journalism, Andy.
1: Nah. Not that I don't like those new recycling machines, I do, but I just think they're just overdone.
0: What's your problem with them?
1: I just think they're overdone.
0: What did
1: Why do you need recycling machines right in the middle of town? I just don't see it. Why do you need one right in the middle of town?
0: Convenience? What, you want it to be as far away as possible, like out near the airport?
1: Well, no, not put it right in the middle of town. Put it somewhere where it's not in the middle of the CBD, can't they put it somewhere else?
0: Not taking up space, you mean?
1: Like, but can't they put it out front of one of the service stations or something? So as soon as you go there, fill up with fuel, chuck your recycling in the machine, grab yourself a drink, mate. Why can't they put it out there at one of the bloody servos?
0: Well, you can see the logic, can't you? It's like you're in town already, you're going to do your shopping, and there's the recycling thing. Oh, I'm going to put my stuff in there and get a few dollars.
1: No, because I'm just thinking, right, why can't they put it out north at the truck stop, out there at the Shell truck stop? So you go out there, grab yourself a meat pie and a drink or something during the day, fuel up with petrol on your way out, chuck your recycling in the machine, Bob's your uncle, mate, you drive out, see you later. I reckon it's easy as 1, 2, 3... Fill up, get yourself something neat, chuck the recycling in the machine, drive out, see you later. I reckon it's as easy as 1, 2, 3, mate. Come on. How hard is it?
0: Well, I guess the rationale is, you know, why are they going to support, because that's a Shell, that's owned by Coles, right?
1: Yeah.
0: So they already got enough money. Why are they going to put the recycling machine next to the Coles servo and then Coles just get all the money? If they put it right in the centre of town, they could support the local business.
1: Well, see, the reason why I say that is because I go out to the Shell truck stop, I go out there and get a drink on a weekend, maybe a meat pie or two, and why not while you're out there? Chuck your recycling in the machine and Bob's your uncle. At least you got something to do.
0: I mean, I think they should have multiple. They've got one over here at Eastside, you seen that? Over at near the soccer.
1: Ross Park.
0: Yeah. So they've got one there. I'm pretty sure they've got one over
1: there. There's one near Woolies, like across the road from Woolies.
0: Yeah, that's the central one. And then they got one near the Larapinta IGA. Seen
1: have
0: that
1: they?
0: One? Yeah. What's that? Is that, that's not Albrecht Oval? Is it? No, that's not Albrecht. What's that one called? That's just called,
1: it used to be IGA, not anymore.
0: That's IGA.
1: That used to be owned by IGA, not anymore.
0: No, not that one.
1: The supermarket out Larapinta, that used to be owned by IGA, but not anymore. That's private owner now.
0: Not the one on Milner Road.
1: The one out Lindervale. The one on Lindervale Drive, that little corner shop there.
0: Oh, Oh, Larapinta. Is that the one you're talking about? I'm talking about Flynn Drive.
1: Oh, Flynn?
0: Yeah.
1: Yeah, that's IGA.
0: Yeah, that's IGAS. And they've got a recycling thing there.
1: Do they?
0: Right, yeah.
1: Which one? Flynn Drive, is that the one near Bradshaw School?
0: Yeah, yeah, exactly, right near there.
1: Right.
0: So they have one there. So I do believe they have a few outposts. It might be a good idea to have one in that kind of area near Bunnings. If people go out and do their shopping at Bunnings, drop their recycling off, you know, in on the way.
1: Well, hey, that's a good idea. Why don't they put one at Bunnings, right? So after people finish their barbecue at Bunnings on a Sunday and they've got empty cans, why not chuck the empty cans in the recycling machine, drive out, hey, Bob's your uncle, mate, Charlie's your aunt. See you later, mate.
0: Okay. It's not a bad idea.
1: There you go.
0: If you want the lowdown, those things are called drop and go pods. And shout outs to Asta Hill and the gang putting that in place. And
1: by the way, Daz,
0: Baz,
1: can we go with a song?
0: Yeah, you got a song?
1: Now.
0: Turn up my thing.
1: Can we go with a song? Because we've got a visitor at the front door.
0: Oh, no way. Who we got?
1: We've got his manager and his wife at the front door by the looks.
0: Who's that? Andy, don't go walking off. Don't go walking off. He always does this to me. This is a really thing we have to address it. Who's that? Who are you talking about, Andy? Andy, this is dead air. This is the worst thing you can do on radio is leave.
1: You know the fella that you dropped off to the studio?
0: Yeah, Kuda.
1: His wife's here.
0: Oh, we should interview her again. She's deadly. She had some good ideas about cooking.
1: Exactly.
0: Cooking roux tail last night.
1: That's it.
0: Now, I got a bit more information about that roux tail situation. What they reckon is, before they had alfoil, the mob used to get that skin, real leathery one, you know?
1: Right.
0: So if you kind of cook it on the outside, it turns to leather, it holds all the heat in.
1: Right.
0: And then it doesn't burn, and it gets a nice even cook, so it's just falling off the bone, Andy.
1: Right.
0: So we had a few more people chime in on the discussion. But what do you think, Andy? Did you notice, have you been following this thing on Facebook about the Ratepayers Association of Alice Springs?
1: Nah, nothing.
0: Did you see this gamut? So you know Centralian Advocate, right? Do you remember that paper?
1: Yeah.
0: Okay. So they haven't had a newspaper out for years, right? I haven't seen a physical. So we've got the Centralian today.
1: I know you can still get it online.
0: Yeah, can you? Right.
1: You can get the Centralian ad online. If you subscribe to the Centralian ad, you can still get it online as far as I know.
0: Anyway, so so they have been online, and that's it. You know Rupert Murdoch, right?
1: Yeah.
0: So he's a big old dumb dog, got lots of money and controls the narrative of the media. So they put up a little thing on Facebook that said a local ratepayers association, the ratepayers of Alice Springs, want to oust their mayor. Ratepayers, no confidence motion against Alice Springs mayor. Did you read the comments?
1: Nah.
0: There's some great. Somebody said, "Is the Ratepayers Association made up of old white men?" Genuine question. And then Asta has my full support. I really admire the compassion and leadership she's displayed, particularly when our town has been through so much. I value the way she's trying to promote the beauty of our town and the way she tries to include and represent the whole community, not just a select few. The Ratepayers Association doesn't speak for me. The mayor is doing a good job. If people whose job it is to deliver violence on behalf of the government get their feelings hurt by a handful of protesters, then we are all in peril if an aggressor starts throwing lead at them. It's great. Everybody's come to her defense. I thought there'd be more negative comments from Bogans, but somebody said the Ratepayers Association sounds like a made-up name. Who is the person behind it trying to hide their identity? It is a sensationalist media-grabbing name, not actually a group inferred by its name. Somebody with an axe to grind. Do you know who's behind the group, Andy?
1: No.
0: Murray Stewart.
1: Ah, okay. Thought so.
0: What do you think about Murray?
1: Ah, he's all right.
0: He's
1: a good bloke.
0: Yeah, he is a good bloke. I think he's just out of touch. Bless him. I do. I have known Murray for a lot of years, and bless him. But he put a comment on there. Do you know what he said?
1: No.
0: So you didn't follow this whole thread?
1: No.
0: This was. I suggest if you have a look at the post on Facebook, listeners. It's quite interesting. Anyway, so Murray Stewart did chuck a comment on there. Where is he? He said he doesn't like Alice Springs being referred to as Mbantwa.
1: What?
0: Yeah.
1: What?
0: Yeah. And then he said that, he was upset about the Australia Day thing. Basically, just had his nose out of joint. Maybe he's deleted his comment because people are trying to say, who are the Ratepayers Association? And I thought he commented on it. Anyway.
1: It's like there's actually one thing I actually want to know.
0: Mm-hmm.
1: I think I want to just change the story for a minute.
0: Okay.
1: I want to know, and I think I'd like the question answered.
0: Yeah. Right?
1: What I would like to do is I think we need to get someone in from the police station to come in.
0: Yeah, we do.
1: Because you know why, Dash? I want to know, right, what is this anti-hooning law all about?
0: What is that?
1: I want to know what this anti-hooning legislation is all about.
0: When did this come into play, anti-hooning?
1: I want to know, what is this anti-hooning legislation, and I want to know, why does the police have the right, right, if young fellas are dropping wheelies out in the community, okay, which I know is not a good thing, but why should they have the right to, you know, impound people's cars under the anti-hooning legislation? I want to know what this whole anti-hooning legislation is all about.
0: You like saying what is it? Hooning, eh? Like that.
1: What is it about?
0: Okay. Well,
1: can they give us some sort of an idea?
0: I'll break it down for you. What counts as hooning? This is the question. Doing burnouts, donuts, or sustained wheel spins? That's hooning. Causing surface damage to roads in public areas, hooning. Excessive engine or tire noise in public areas, hooning. Driving 45 kilometres an hour over the speed limit or more, hooning. But to be fair, first offence is only $220.
1: Yeah, $220 out of our back pocket goes to the bloody government.
0: Well, that's probably less than most speeding fines, right?
1: Yeah, well.
0: And 3 demerit points. So if you really want to hoon, and a 48-hour vehicle impoundment.
1: But the thing is, that's why should people lose their cars for 48 hours and, you know, get 3 demerit points off their license? Come on, that's a bit harsh, don't you think? Come on, you know. That's bulldust. I think the law needs to change.
0: Well, Andy, I reckon if you were really dedicated to hooning, a $220 fine and 3 demerit points is not that bad.
1: Oh, come on.
0: Like, if you were committed to the hooning lifestyle.
1: Why doesn't the police just turn around, give them a written warning and say, hey, you do it again, you give them 2 warnings, 3rd warning. Yeah, I understand you get your car impounded, but one day just let them off with 2 first warnings and say, hey, give them a slap over the knuckles and say, hey, if you do it again, you'll cop a 2nd warning, 3rd warning, yes, we'll take your car. Just give them a 1st warning. If they do it again, that's when you take action.
0: Give us a text on the text line if you're interested in joining the debate. Are you pro-hoon or anti-hoon? 0410218333 is the number to text in on. Would you go a $220 fine and 3 demerit points just for a bit of hooning, bit of public hooning? I think that's worth it.
1: Come on.
0: I mean, like, if you do it on a Friday, you'd have your car back by Monday.
1: You know what I'd do if I was me? I'd be getting around the roundabout near the police station there. I'd be dropping donuts on that roundabout out from the police station. I'd be giving them something to bloody look at.
0: Well, you don't even have your license, so it doesn't matter if you're hooning or not. If you're driving, you're gonna get lockup, bro.
1: But the thing is, instead of impounding their cars, right? Why don't they just let them go, right?
0: Mm-hmm.
1: If they want to drop burnouts in town, hey, look, let them go, mate. They ain't doing it for a bit of a show. Come on. Let them go. I think it's just a bit of fun. Look, I don't see any harm in it. Really, come on. Honestly, I don't see any harm in it. If they want to drop donuts in town, hey, let them. Go for it, mate. If I had a V8 Commodore, I'd be doing the same. I'd be dropping burnouts out from the cop shop, mate. I'd be giving them something to look at.
0: Why don't we just say go to the designated burnout area, like the, you know, the drag strip or whatever?
1: Why do it out south of town when you can do it in town? Just come up round the roundabout, just dropping donuts sideways, mate. If I had a V8 Commodore, I'd be doing it too, mate.
0: So let me.
1: I'd be having a bit of fun, mate. Come on.
0: Let me get this straight, Andy. So you're not willing. You're willing to drive out of town near the airport to do your recycling, but you don't want the machines in town. But you don't think the hooners should go out near the airport to do some hooning. Where's your logic here?
1: Look, if they want to do it out there, that's fine.
0: So what? Why can't we have recycling in town if we can have hooning in town, burnouts?
1: I just can't see the reason to say, you know, all right, if they want to let off a bit of steam in town during the day,
0: yeah.
1: Hey, okay. Bloody go for it, mate. If they want to light up a set of tyres, go for it, bros. I'm all for it. Light up a set of tyres, mate, if you want to do it. Go for it. I've got no problem with it.
0: By the way, I found out where the drop-and-go pods are. There's one that we didn't mention. So, of course, we have Ross Park, Flynn Oval, like I said, and then Hartley Street car park. Is that? Oh, that's the one we're talking about.
1: Yeah.
0: Oh, okay. So the pods, you need actual bags, but for the RVM, the reverse vending machine, all you need is an account, and you just go boom, boom, boom, chuck it in there, and bam.
1: That's it.
0: That's not bad. Hey, speaking of which, did you use your vouchers yet for the Todd Moore?
1: Nope.
0: You know you can get like up to like $20 voucher?
1: Right.
0: Although, unfortunately, you can't spend it on booze.
1: Booze.
0: but get $40 to spend at participating Alice Springs businesses in the Todd Mall.
1: But what are you going to get for $40 in this town, mate?
0: You could get some smokes, some black market smokes.
1: What, you get some breakfast, I suppose, bacon and egg sandwich and a coffee?
0: What's wrong with that?
1: True.
0: Nothing better than a good...
1: True.
0: You know, I was listening to you and Mark yesterday. You know one thing you guys say a lot?
1: What's that?
0: There's nothing better than a bit of...
1: Exactly.
0: And then XYZ.
1: Exactly.
0: So, like, you play a song, and nothing better than a bit of country music.
1: That's it.
0: And then there's nothing better than getting up for a hoon in the morning.
1: Exactly.
0: So every time you say that, I'm going to deduct 10 points, all right? So, yeah, sign up for the thing. You're the participating businesses, while we're giving a plug, you can go to a home like Alice, Andy. You could go to Bella Alice. You could go Confucius Palace Dumplings. You could go Jilla Arts, Lone Dingo. You could go Out Bush. You could go Sporties, Page 27, Red Kangaroo Books. I did hear a funny comment. They said you got to be worried about a town that has like 12 drive-through bottle shops but only one bookstore.
1: Okay.
0: So go and support the one bookstore. That little cafe, shout out to Eden Baxter, Tropic of Capricorn, although you can't get booze.
1: It does, but then, right, on last Friday,
0: yeah,
1: right, when the Red Sun and Nats are on, right? Now, if you're talking about the anti-hooning legislation, right? Now, on Friday,
0: yeah,
1: I was in town standing out from the post office.
0: Okay.
1: Right?
0: Yeah.
1: Now, they had all the mob from the Red Sun and Nats come up past Woolies, round the roundabout near the post office, right? And they were dropping burnouts down by the post office. What gives them the right to let them come out and drop burnouts just because it's Red Sun and Nats weekend?
0: So now you're anti-hooning? I thought you were just pro-hooning a second ago.
1: But, like, if hoons are going to have their cars confiscated, right?
0: Yeah.
1: Then what gives them off from the Red Sun Nats just because it's Red Sun Nats weekend? What gives them the right to come up past Woolies and dropping donuts bloody around the roundabout on bloody just because it's Red Sun Nats weekend?
0: Man, 2 seconds ago you were like the biggest pro-hooning supporter. Now you're anti-hooning?
1: But shouldn't the police have been against that as well? Shouldn't they have been saying, hey, look, guys, just because Red Sun Nats weekend, what gives you fellas the right to come out here and start dropping bloody tire marks everywhere?
0: Well, I think it's like what we say. It's in the designated area that it's all right. They just don't want randos doing burnouts for no reason at any given time and leaving big skid marks on the road.
1: Skid marks.
0: Yeah, that's literally skid marks. And
1: well, Darcy, you look out near the recycling place out near the airport, right?
0: Yeah.
1: As soon as you go out around the back of the airport, right?
0: Yeah.
1: You see on the bitumen there, you see all those black tyre marks on the road?
0: Yeah, exactly. That's
1: young fellas have been out there every night, bloody dropping burnouts because they're thinking, yeah, oh, yeah, we're not going to get caught by the cops. She'll be right. We can get out there and start dropping bloody burnouts. Yeah, she'll be right, mate.
0: Well, I just think they should maybe have, like you say, have a designated hoon section.
1: Why don't they set up the area behind the airport and let them drop burnouts out there, mate?
0: Well, I feel like that's the unofficial area.
1: There's no cops out there with 100 miles, so why not let them get out there and start dropping burnouts?
0: Yeah, that's Skidville, isn't it?
1: Yep.
0: Maybe we should go there after the show. Lay a few D-Max burnouts.
1: D-Max burnouts.
0: Do you reckon my car could do any burnouts?
1: Nah, that thing would blow the engine on that thing pretty quick, mate.
0: Do you need special tyres for that?
1: Oh, yeah.
0: I want to get them green ones. Have you seen them green tyres and they go green smoke?
1: Well, the blokes in the burnout competition for the Red Sun Nats were using purple tyres, and when they were doing burnouts, they had purple smoke coming off the back of their tyres.
0: Yeah.
1: And they reckon that they're actually dangerous.
0: Purple smoke?
1: Yeah, because they reckon they're dangerous.
0: Well, what's dangerous about it more than doing burnouts?
1: Well, they reckon when they're doing burnouts, right, and they're in all that smoke, right,
0: yeah,
1: they reckon people can't see the car in the burnout because there's that much smoke, and they reckon the drivers can't see what they're doing. They reckon those purple tyres are dangerous because the drivers can't see in all that bloody thick smoke. They reckon that it's dangerous.
0: Well, isn't the point of doing burnouts to be dangerous?
1: Yeah, but how you meant to see with a ton of smoke in front of you, how you meant to see your own car, you know, you don't know what you're doing.
0: Man, I don't know what side of the fence you're on anymore when it comes to burnouts.
1: But if they're going to do them, look, if they're going to do them, at least have a fan out there or something going.
0: Yeah.
1: At least it's going to blow all that smoke away. So at least you can see the car when they're doing the burnouts. At least it's going to blow all that smoke away.
0: Yeah, true. Well, I found it here. There's a website called Highway Max. You can get yourself motorcycle tyres. They're about 300, or for the car ones, it's about 320 a pop.
1: Wow!
0: So for a whole set, you're probably looking about 12.
1: Oh yeah.
0: 1280.
1: Oh yeah.
0: Well, Andy reckons it's too dangerous anyway. So I mean, I thought the point of doing burnouts was to be all mad and dangerous and stuff.
1: Nah.
0: No, it's not. What is it? Show your skills. I think that'd be good for a music video. Imagine D-Day rapping, coming out of the green smoke. Somebody's just burning up the tires and you're just rapping in a cloud of green smoke. I guess you could just get green smoke machine. Hey, speaking of green smoke machines, Saturday, Black Wreath fundraiser. It's the final day of the Black Wreath fundraiser. Have you seen, you've been following their campaign?
1: Yeah.
0: You know what they're up to?
1: No.
0: You know how much they raised? $845,490.
1: That's all right.
0: Pledged.
1: Wow.
0: I pledged 500.
1: Wow.
0: But, you know, obviously it hasn't gone through until you actually, you know, reach the target. Do you think they'll get there, Andy?
1: I'm hoping so.
0: I reckon they're going to get, I reckon it's going to come down to the line.
1: Yeah.
0: It's going to be a photo finish, Andy.
1: That's it.
0: And they're going to get, I reckon they're going to get just, because you know they're doing six concerts simultaneously on Saturday night. I reckon they're going to just get over the line, just in the nicotine. And we're going to keep the Black Wreath forever, for everyone.
1: That's cool.
0: So are you going to go and have a little headbang for charity?
1: Oh, yeah, I might head up there Saturday night.
0: Have you got your tickets yet?
1: No, but I will though.
0: Do you know how much they are?
1: Nope.
0: Let me try to find out. Black Wreath, Alice Fundraiser. See, we can't lose that place.
1: Nah.
0: The cool thing is, if they get it, they're actually going to own that front area.
1: Right.
0: You know where they used to have that art shop?
1: Yeah.
0: Like the sign, sign writers shop?
1: Yeah, I think so.
0: I think they would get that whole block.
1: Wow.
0: And then they could, I don't know, I guess they could have a kind of a front end headquarters or something like that.
1: True.
0: Anyway, I reckon you should go down Saturday night. I'm playing with the Balaclava.
1: Peace Collective.
0: Peace Collective, who are real danger new band. And a whole bunch of great bands. Who else is playing, do you know?
1: By the way, Das, I don't know if you heard on Facebook last night. Now, the Bureau of Meteorology has warned.
0: Oh.
1: We had a weather warning the other night.
0: Okay.
1: Now, the BOM forecasted within the next 48 hours, they reckon there's rain coming from Catherine up north.
0: Oh.
1: And they reckon that's coming right across the Tanami and it's coming this way right across Alice Springs.
0: Good.
1: And they reckon there's heavy rain coming with hailstones as big as golf balls like that, with about 300k winds coming dang behind it. They reckon that we're in for one hell of a hiding.
0: Bring it on, baby. Well, I've been, you know, because that's how it's felt. I feel like the weather has felt a little bit ominous, Andy.
1: That's why we're getting all that. That's why we're getting that little bit of rain in town here this morning. That's why it's raining out there today.
0: Yeah, I know. That's what it feels like. But none of the weather places have called it. They haven't predicted it.
1: I know.
0: You know, the bomb app is not showing anything. The Apple weather, it's not really showing up anything either. So,
1: well, they're saying, I've got the bomb up here now, and they're saying that's 25 today, partly cloudy, wind southeast here with 10% chance of rain.
0: Okay.
1: We're getting 1 millimetre rain tomorrow.
0: That's not very much.
1: 10% chance on Friday, 8% chance, or 9% chance, 5% chance on Saturday.
0: Oh.
1: And 5% chance on Sunday.
0: Wouldn't that be interesting if it rained for the Black and Forever concert?
1: Well, guess what's on this coming Sunday, Das?
0: Who? What?
1: Guess what's on Sunday night?
0: Oh.
1: I think you've forgotten. Das, Sunday afternoon at 3 o'clock at the Alice Springs Telegraph Station. Bush bands bash.
0: Oh, damn. I thought it was...
1: No, it's this Sunday, the 13th of September.
0: Damn. Okay. Well...
1: I just hope it doesn't rain on Bush Bands. Bush Bands weekend.
0: I don't think it will.
1: Oh, I wouldn't bank on that if I were you, mate.
0: I might have to jump on the live stream this time, I reckon, to be honest. It's a bit too much thoroughfare for me nowadays. I used to go down.
1: Hey, Darcy, if we get more rain today... which I reckon we're going to anyway.
0: Yes.
1: I reckon it'd be nice to see a bit of rain right through the night. Tonight into early tomorrow morning, I reckon it'd be nice just to get a bit of rain late tonight into early tomorrow morning.
0: Well, I'm happy for rain anytime, Andy. You know me.
1: Oh, yeah. It'd be nice to get this cool weather down for the weekend.
0: Also, are you going to the plant sale at the Desert Park?
1: I didn't know there was one on. I didn't know.
0: Do you need any plants?
1: Nothing about it.
0: Are you a plant man?
1: Well, yes and no.
0: Are you anti-planty?
1: No.
0: You're pro-plant?
1: No.
0: You're not pro or anti, you're in the middle.
1: I don't mind getting my fingers dirty out in the garden, doing a bit of gardening.
0: Yeah?
1: Yep.
0: Well, Saturday at the Desert Park, 8 till 10, they got the plant sale, which I'm very excited about. I'm going to be revegetating the back lane some more.
1: Right.
0: You're going to make it just an oasis of happiness.
1: And also the Todmore Markets are back on this Sunday on the council lawns.
0: They're back, are they?
1: Yep.
0: Damn.
1: Sunday the 13th of September.
0: Sunday is action-packed. Far out.
1: So this weekend we've got the Ethan Waves Rhythm and Blues dance in...
0: what?
1: Mbatha.
0: Oh, no.
1: Mbatha.
0: The heli?
1: Earth Waves Rhythm Dance.
0: Rhythm Dance?
1: September Swing, the Art of Social Dancing. Coffee Club at the Alice Springs Desert Park.
0: Okay.
1: We've got the Coffee Club.
0: Mm-hmm.
1: We've got the World Suicide Prevention Day, and thus we've had mental health in here for the last 2 days talking about mental
0: that.
1: Health.
0: You had the tiniest little discussion with them yesterday. It was about a 2-minute conversation.
1: It's also Women's Mental Health Week this week, so we're going to be covering everything women's mental health.
0: Is that right? Women's men, is that a thing?
1: Yep.
0: Women's Mental Health Week.
1: And also, we've got the Buffalo Beats, the garden.
0: Oh, don't talk about buffalo grass.
1: Olive Pink Botanic Gardens.
0: I thought you were sick of talking about buffalo grass,
1: I
0: Andy.
1: Am, but they've got looks like they've got a buffalo busting workshop.
0: Well, can I add, while we're talking about buffalo, there's an exhibition. They made painting, they made canvas paper out of buffalo grass, and it's happening at Olive Pink. It started last night. It's called Nonaka Urkapuncha Tharka.
1: Right.
0: And exhibition opening event, it opened last night, 6 p.m. till 8 p.m. So that's on, it's running until the 30th, Andy. Right. You can go, if you're really feeling like you want to get into the buffalo state of mind.
1: Also, don't forget this coming Saturday afternoon, if you do want something to do out here in town, make sure you get down to the Outbush store today. Whoa. Head down there and see Auntie Kerry from the Outbush store.
0: Yeah.
1: Big shout to Auntie Kerry. She's always looking after us down there at the Outbush store. Guys, make sure you get your cowboy gear this weekend, your cowboy shirts, cowboy boots, and your cowboy hats. And get up to Blazkite Park this coming Saturday afternoon when Sun FM, Sun 969, Touchwood Life in the Centre hosts the Alice Springs Rodeo up at Alice Springs, Blazkite Park, Saturday night, proudly sponsored by Sun 969, in Touchwood Life in the Centre.
0: Man, why are you talking about Sun FM?
1: Well, they're promoting it.
0: Well, they got enough advertising as it is. They're a commercial station.
1: I love a bit of radio riding, mate. Nothing like a bit of bull riding radio up there in the arena.
0: Bull riding?
1: Oh, hell yeah.
0: Pause.
1: Mate, nothing like getting out there for a couple of steak and onion sangers and a couple of cold beers Saturday night. What a way to kick up your heels Saturday night, get out there for the radio and get out there for a couple of steak and onion sangers and a couple of cold beers. Blow the froth off a couple of beers on Saturday night.
0: You should work for GUB or something. Are you friends with Sean Akers?
1: I do know Sean.
0: You know Sean? I feel like you'd be such a good spokesperson for alcohol.
1: Right.
0: You speak so highly about it. You know, I did my responsible service of liquor.
1: Right.
0: Recently, my RSA. And half of that course is just talking about how bad alcohol is. how destructive it is.
1: And also mentioning the radio.
0: Yeah.
1: We've got a poster on the door there by the RSPCA on our door out the front.
0: What do they reckon?
1: And they're saying that the radio should be banned because they're saying that it's cruelty to animals.
0: Yeah.
1: So that's, I reckon we need to get someone from the RSPCA to come in on Arvo's with Andy and talk about why it's cruel to animals to host the radio. We need to get someone from the RSPCA to come in and give us a bit of a chinwag on why they think that it's cruelty to animals.
0: Well, isn't it self-explanatory?
1: Well, they think it's cruel.
0: Well, it must be their first rodeo. I actually tend to agree, though. Here we go. RSPCA Australia. Why you should never attend a rodeo. Look at this poor horsey on its back, Cunha. Animal cruelty promoted as family-friendly fun where the main attractions rely on frightening, provoking animals for entertainment. Yeah, true fact. I always hated that. It's another bogan event that I don't like. When described as what it really is, a rodeo doesn't sound appealing at all, but clever marketing often entices people to these events with hundreds of rodeos held around Australia every year, Andy. Is animal cruelty promoted as family-friendly fun? Nothing entertaining about rodeo events. Rodeos are held in mostly rural areas where horses and cattle are used to demonstrate what organizers say are riding and handling skills. This is despite the fact that the practices showcased at these events are rarely used in any other format outside rodeos and are completely contradictory to the best practices of animal handling. Should I go on or you got the point?
1: Ah, that's it, eh?
0: Yeah. F the rodeo.
1: Also, don't forget on Saturday, this coming Saturday as well.
0: Yep.
1: Blacken Open Air Festival is at Ross River Homestead.
0: It's not at Ross River, no. It's over at Blackreath HQ.
1: Okay, well.
0: Smith Street.
1: I heard they were hosting it at Ross River Homestead this year at the campground.
0: Fake news, man. It's not back until 2027.
1: Right.
0: They're doing three festivals. They're doing three in a row, 26, 27, 28 right. or something like that.
1: And Olsh Campus are doing the Beyond the Yellow Brick Road. Looks like they're doing some performance over at Olsh Campus.
0: Okay. Any more information about that? Or
1: nope.
0: We're just going to leave it there.
1: Movie Fest, Moments Matter Grand Opening. That's looks like it's some therapy thing. And also the only one that's running that one is my good friend Lucinda Moody that used to run at Reckling. She's running that.
0: Oh, shout out to Lucinda.
1: And it'd be good to catch up with what's happening there.
0: Big legend. Lucinda. Shout out to Lucinda.
1: Yeah. We've got music in Chatswood Elders. We've got Knowing Your Rights, International Students. I don't know what that's about. Stardust, Something in the Water. And we've got the Masters Games coming up as well. So don't forget, we've got the... we've got that coming up, the Masters Games in October.
0: You know what the sad thing is now? I'm actually old enough to be in the Masters Games.
1: And we've got the Alice Beat Festival coming up as well.
0: What date is that?
1: That's the 15th of October.
0: Oh, I've still got a good month to get ready.
1: Yeah.
0: Start practicing.
1: And also, don't forget, Thursday the 24th of September, we've got Warren H. featuring at Yarra Lewin with his album launch called Under Wormer Are You Under. Singing?
0: Say it right, Andy. Unda.
1: Unda.
0: Thank you.
1: And that's featuring Casey Chambers, Shane Nicholson, Kleana, and the Williams family there at the Araluen.
0: Should we play a bit of Warren Williams?
1: And Das mentioning that night, Das, Benjamin is all in favour of me, you, and Mike doing a live outdoor OB.
0: Is it?
1: Doing the outdoor broadcast for that night at the Araluen. And we can interview Casey Chambers down there at the Araluen. So we'll discuss that in our team meeting this afternoon. And Benjamin's all in front of us doing an outdoor OB.
0: Unfortunately, I have a wedding
1: that night.
0: Yes.
1: Oh, bugger.
0: You know, it's, I mean, who gets married on a Thursday?
1: Well, you just never know.
0: I mean, would you get married on a Thursday?
1: No.
0: Me neither. Wouldn't you wait till the weekend? Thursday is like, okay, we got married. We're done.
1: But mentioning weddings and birthdays and everything else.
0: Okay, good segue.
1: I was trying to chuck a big shout out to anyone out there in the community that is celebrating a wedding today or a birthday or a special engagement. Send us a text message 04-1021-8333 and let us know if you're celebrating something special or a special engagement. Send us a text message 04-1021-8333 and let us know if you're celebrating something special this week.

0: I did a wedding.
1: You married someone? You say, I now pronounce you.
0: Oh, hang on. No, it wasn't last year. It was before the. No, when was it?
1: Did you?
0: No, it was just after the COVID, after we went through that. I think it was. Was it last year or was it the year before? I think it was. Must have been the year before, 2 years ago.
1: I can't believe somebody let them marry.
0: And
1: let you marry
0: I was
1: them.
0: Out at the Red Centre and that, so I was at the convention centre one afternoon.
1: Yeah.
0: Doing the traffic control at the convention centre. And I got talking to a young couple from Victoria, from Melbourne. They brought their show car up. And they asked me right there and then, how's this dust? They asked me right there and then. They said, would you marry us? would you do the formal for us? And I said, by all means.
1: So what did you, can you give us a little?
0: So on Sunday morning out at the showgrounds when they had the show and shine.
1: Yeah.
0: They were at the showgrounds and they come up to me and they said, look, would you do the wedding celebration for us?
1: Yeah.
0: I'm like, oh, yeah, no worries. I've never done it before, but I guess I can try it.
1: Did you just freestyle?
0: Nah. I did it off the top of my head. I did the eulogy for them. I did
1: eulogy?
0: Yeah. I said, such and such take this lawful wedded woman to be your lawful wedded wife? I did all that.
1: You know what a eulogy is, eh?
0: No, I did the whole thing.
1: You know what a eulogy is?
0: Yeah.
1: No, you don't. A eulogy is a piece of writing that you give at the funeral.
0: Well, I did a wedding, whatever you call it.
1: Wedding eulogy.
0: Yeah. So I did that for them. Yeah. And I did all the rings and everything.
1: The rings?
0: I had the two rings in my hand and I did the rings and everything for them.
1: They let you touch their rings.
0: And I got the mail. I come across. I said, right, I now pronounce you a husband and wife. Here and there at the Red Centre Nats.
1: God,
0: it was a special day for me. And after that evening, we went back to the convention centre and we did all the wedding after party for them.
1: Fire out. I can't believe you actually did. Well, actually, I can believe that. You got the gift of the gab, Andy.
0: Oh, yeah.
1: Respect.
0: So I thought, what a better way, bring the show car up and get married all in one hit. And I thought, gee, what a good weekend.
1: Just get it done.
0: Absolutely.
1: Just knock it out.
0: Absolutely.
1: Well, maybe I'll see if they need an MC / what would you be celebrating?
0: I'd love to do a trucking wedding.
1: Would you?
0: Oh, yeah.
1: Andy, I'll make you a website with AI.
0: With AI?
1: Yeah, I'll make you.
0: Oh, I wouldn't do that for you. Someone probably said, they go, hey, who's this bloody, who's this fella?
1: Nah, you can do it now. If you use Claude, you can just go, make me a website. It's about Andy's wedding services.
0: That's it.
1: Andy's celebrant. The celebrant, celebrant.
0: Hey, we got a message from Dave saying, yo ho, brothers from Andamooka, busy planting out natives around flood food forest.
1: He's a man after my own heart. I've been planting natives all day too.
0: Big Dave.
1: Shout outs to Cooey Dave. Getting holes ready for the plant sale. I also did a trade. I traded a mulberry tree. Shout outs to Truce. Traded me a ghost gum and a river red gum. That I have proceeded to put in the ground and put Kapipulka there in the hole.
0: Aye.
1: And that pit.
0: Kapipulka.
1: Yeah, I've been getting excited about the natives too. So shout out to Dave. Listen to us yarning on. I reckon I've got this new album by Keb Mo.
0: Right.
1: I'm really interested to play it. Do you want to hear a track? I can't necessarily back this one up, but let's give it a go, right? This one is called Fussing and Fighting.
0: Absolutely.
1: We'll finally go to a
0: and then
1: music
0: after that,
1: break.
0: After that, we'll go to news headlines.
1: Easy.

0: Minister is leaving the door open to cutting Australia's tobacco excise, saying the government's focus is on cracking down on criminals. It comes as the Coalition and One Nation ramp up their own pledges to cut the tax to curb the sale of illegal cigarettes. Speaking to Seven, Anthony Albanese refused to rule out cutting the excise.
1: No, what I'm guaranteeing is we'll take on the criminals. That's what we're doing.
2: So you're open to a tax cut
1: from
2: on tobacco?
1: No, what we're saying is what we're open to is to cracking down on criminals. That is what we are concentrating on. We're not about to wave the white flag.
0: Labor has increased the tax by 34% since 2022, which political opponents say has contributed to the black market and a wave of firebombings on tobacco and vape sellers. The federal government's new digital duty of care bill, forcing US-based tech giants to clean up their algorithms and remove harmful content, has prompted a warning from the Trump administration. The draft legislation was released yesterday and will require platforms to protect young people from content around eating disorders, misogyny, pornography, glorifying crime, abuse and cyberbullying. A White House spokesperson says President Donald Trump has warned trading partners against imposing digital services taxes, fines and other forms of extortion on America's leading technology sector. It comes after the White House also labelled the federal government's news bargaining incentives an example of extortion. An Australian health body has welcomed a parliamentary inquiry into the use of Paraquat. Parkinson's Australia has backed yesterday's announcement by Senator David Pocock to investigate the Australian Veterinary Medicines Authority's June decision not to ban the herbicide. Paraquat is linked to Parkinson's and is banned in 70 countries, including India, China and the European Union. CEO Olivia Nassasis explained to National Radio News the scope of the inquiry.
3: There have been experts in the field that have said that all of the pieces of evidence weren't assessed in the same way or had the same weighting. This isn't a review of the decision. It's almost a review of how they applied science and evidence into making that decision.
0: And Australians living with motor neurone disease, researchers and carers are working together to improve outcomes. As Shannon Kirkwood reports, the National MND Conference is bringing the groups together for the first time.
4: The three-day conference officially opens this evening in Adelaide. The program will cover issues from inequities and improving access to care, clinical trials and the national data strategy, while people living with MND, advocates and carers will be discussing the emotional challenges. Around 2,752 people are thought to be living with MND in Australia at any one time, and around 2 people die from the disease in Australia every day.
0: And 2 First Nations-owned literary organisations have launched a new national network for storytelling and publishing. Magabala Books and Black and Bright are behind the First Stories Collective, bringing together illustrators, writers, editors, publishers and cultural leaders to share knowledge, strengthen professional development, grow culturally grounded pathways and evolve the literary sector. And turning to sport, a smaller football will be trialled in a NRLW match this weekend, which has no bearing on the upcoming final series. A modified ball, which is 2 centimetres shorter and 20 to 30 grams lighter than the current size 5 ball, will be used by the Cronulla Sharks and St George Illawarra Dragons in their clash on Saturday. Data on ball control, passing and kicking will be gathered to determine if the NRLW should change the size of the ball.
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and gives you the brush. There's nothing further to say, just moping here, grab a nice cold beer, and soon it's a wonderful day. Hey, soon it's a wonderful day. When the next instalment is due, or there's back taxation to pay, just hide in here, grab a nice cold beer, and soon it's a wonderful day. Hey, soon it's a wonderful day. Wobble boy!

Yeah, Mark Bunting there with that great track there with We Are Australian on this Wednesday afternoon on your station, 8CCC. And before that, we had Creedence Clearwater Revival with Cotton Fields going out there from the Creedence Clearwater Revival album here at 8CCC, 102.1 FM, Alice Springs and Tennant Creek. Now we're going to bring you an original track by the one and only Warren H. Williams. Stay tuned.

Oh, yeah. Uncle Warren H. Williams there, taken from his album called Country Friends. That was Warren H. Williams there with that great track there called Raining on the Rock. And what a great track to take us out for a Wednesday afternoon on your station, ACCC, 102.1 FM, Alice Springs and Tennant Creek, and up there in Darwin on Saltwater Country through Saltwater Radio. On your station, ACCC, wherever you may be listening through this afternoon, we say a big g'day to everyone tuned in on ACCC. Here we go, a bit of John Williamson for a Wednesday afternoon. Back shortly. Stay tuned.

see that Chris resembles me and you. The green and gold, of course, the emu and the roo. Just to feel the felt sends a shiver down your spine. You pinch yourself, you can't believe.

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This one to Bradman is outside the off. Happy hits it hard. But they run two, and that brings Bradman his 1,000th run for the tour.

0: Yeah, no, bit of John Williamson there with the baggy green.
1: Oh, you can't beat a bit of Johnny Willows.
0: Yeah.
1: What a banger.
0: Absolutely.
1: It's a cricket orientated song.
0: That's it. You gotta pay the respects to our past cricketers
1: past that have been on the field. Emerging.
0: Like Sir Donald Bradman, Shane Warne, Ian Healy, Ian Chappell.
1: Gillespie.
0: You gotta pay your respects to our past cricketers. Gilchrist, past present, Adam Gilchrist. And emerging that used to play cricket.
1: Yeah, past, present, emerging batsmen, bowlers.
0: Absolutely. You've got to give it out to them. Yeah. And I just thought I'd play maybe one more.
1: No, that's real close musician. To my heart.
0: Das, can we play one more?
1: Yeah, sure.
0: That's close to my heart.
1: Twist my arm.
0: All right, guys, this one's going out, and this is a song very close to my heart. And this song brings back tears. This is a very emotional song, and this is very close to my heart. This song was sung when the one day Steve Irwin passed away. This was played at Steve Irwin's memorial.
1: Oh, True Blue, is it?
0: And I tell you what, this song still brings tears to my eyes to this day.
1: And don't forget, who's coming up next?
0: Old True Blue.
1: Plus we got Kuda in the house.
0: Yep. But we're just going to play True Blue and we'll come back very shortly.
1: We'll be back with some live music.
0: Yep.

0: with John Williamson. That was sung at Steve Irwin's funeral when old Steve Irwin passed away. And
1: the truest of the bluest.
0: All the love and respect goes out to the Irwin family, to Bindi Irwin and all the family. And
1: Robert.
0: And Steve Irwin will be sadly missed. Uncle Steve will be certainly sadly missed. And he called that Steve's place for one reason, because he was all about the love of animals and you know, rescuing animals. And that's why Steve called it Steve's place, because he was all about the love of animals.
1: Can't forget about
0: the Australian Zoo.
1: Terry Irwin.
0: And Terry Irwin, Bob Irwin, Bindi Irwin.
1: Who else?
0: And that song was actually changed when it was sung at Steve Irwin's funeral. It actually went, "Is it Steve Irwin too?" And that was a tribute going out to Uncle Steve Irwin.
1: Is it standing by your mate when he's in a croc fight?
0: Or is it Steve Irwin too?
2: Yeah,
0: you're
2: going to bite the croc in the eye. You let go.
1: We can do remix.
0: But the like croc I said,
1: in
0: Critter,
1: the eye.
2: There you go, guys.
0: Because, like I said, that was going out to Uncle Steve Irwin there, going out to Uncle Steve.
1: He should
0: Steve
1: be on the Hundy dollar bill, don't you think? On the Hundy?
0: Yeah. I wish
1: they should call it a croc.
0: I wish Steve was still here to this day, mate. I would have loved to have seen Steve Irwin for one last time.
1: Yeah. It was like a ray of sunshine, a stingray.
0: Absolutely.
1: Of sunshine.
0: Yeah. Yep. And, you know, Steve Irwin had that famous saying, you know, "Crikey's, what was that? Cop that little beauty."
2: Crikey, that.
1: Who we got in the studio now? It's Kuda and Nala.
0: Kuda joining us in the studio.
2: He's going,
0: and
2: guys.
0: Nala.
2: Who?
0: How was your weekend, guys? What'd you get up to?
2: One, two, check,
1: the
2: check.
1: The mics are on, Bob.
2: The mics are on, mate.
0: You're on.
2: Coming loud and clear.
0: Yeah. Yes. So what did you get up to over the weekend? Good. Did you have a few gigs around town? Did you?
2: Well, ask your manager.
3: It was busy.
0: Yeah.
2: Ask your manager.
3: Juicy Rump on Thursday.
1: Oh.
3: Played a little bit longer, Juicy Rump. Got a few on.
2: A bit longer, Rump.
1: Just a little bit longer.
3: That's what they kept asking Thursday.
0: With the Red Sun and
1: well,
0: that,
1: you have to
0: so
1: get
0: that
1: out those,
0: good
1: those
0: weekend.
1: Steve Irwins. Yeah. So you got to get the Crocs out for that.
0: So did you also play Saturday at the Juicy Rump for the Red Sun and that? Did they ask you to play Saturday?
3: Because he was already booked both on Friday and Saturday. Already booked out.
0: They should have got you to play Saturday morning. It would have been bloody amazing.
3: Been fun.
1: You're quite popular with the Bogans, Kuda.
2: With the Bojangles.
3: Yeah. The Bojangles. This Friday for the radio.
2: Are
0: you playing Saturday at the radio?
3: Oh, he's playing Friday night. Is it like the pre-launch for the radio?
0: Oh, okay.
3: Bojangles. Right. So
1: here's a question.
2: You're going to wear your cowboy.
1: Do you think the rodeos are cruelty to animals?
3: You're asking the wrong person here.
0: What do you reckon, Kurt? Do you reckon it's cruelty to animals?
2: So. No, look, you know, it's just like everything. You know, everything in moderation. Like
1: look, life is cruelty.
2: Yeah.
3: It's also
2: whatever way you want to look at life, it can be cruel. But you know,
3: a
2: like,
3: lot of animals' life looks like
2: it's
3: racehorses. Some horses
2: football can be.
3: Love
1: you think they love
3: Sorry
1: it?
3: To talk over you, yeah.
0: It's just that the RSPCA putting those up on their front door saying, "Hey, they believe it's cruelty to animals to host of rodeos." I reckon that bull riding shouldn't be done. I reckon it's just cruelty to animals.
3: Yeah, bull riding, I think, is next level, but I think it's how you treat the animals.
0: They were going to ban greyhound racing at one stage because they reckon that greyhound dogs shouldn't be raced because they reckon it's cruelty. The dogs, well, mate, what's the difference? I can't see the difference between the one to the other.
1: They look different. Mm. Cows look a bit different.
0: If you're going to ban greyhound racing, then you might as well ban rodeos. Mate, if you're going to ban both of them, well, mate,
3: I think it's how you treat the animal. Because like my sister, she's a horsey person. She has dressage and all that. She got an ex-racehorse, and I think his name was Tristo. And he absolutely loved being around the racing.
0: Oh,
3: and,
1: he loved it.
3: Yeah, you could just tell. He even liked the smell of cigarette smoke. He'd light up back in the day. Oh, I shouldn't be saying that.
2: Brought him in the bar.
1: He should get a deal with Winfield.
2: Yes.
1: But this horse.
3: I mean, he just loved the atmosphere of the racing. But then my daughter-in-law now has got an ex-racehorse where it was quite cruel. Once he was no good racing, he was literally locked in a stable for about 18 months until she rescued him.
1: Cunha.
3: So I really think it's how you treat the animal.
0: What's she doing with him now? Is she looking after
3: him? He's in a town that people probably wouldn't even know of, Muckenbooden on the wheat belt. She rescues all
0: So
3: animals.
0: Does she ride him all the time?
3: Yeah, she rides him and takes him out, and yeah, he's apparently a really, really docile, beautiful horse. But then, yeah, like so there's I just think it's how you treat them.
0: Mm. Well, put this right. I was up at the I was at the showgrounds here at one of the riding schools out here at the showgrounds RDA. I was up at riding for the disabled, and they've got a mounted police horse in the yard that's been decommissioned from the police force. And I was out there and I got to ride him. I took him out every day for a ride. And, you know, when you're around horses, you know, they get so, there's that, you know, attachment. They get so attached. It's like, you know.
1: It's so beautiful.
0: They don't want you leaving their side. You know, when you walk in the yard, they walk straight out to you because they know that you're there for them. They don't want you leaving their side because you get so attached to horses.
3: Yeah, do you know what? There's I learned this. This is a fun fact. If people comprehend energy, how we're all energetic beings.
1: Well,
3: a horse magnifies our energy by
2: 1,000%.
3: 1,000. It's ridiculous. Like 8-something. Yeah, 1,000. Like it just
1: horsepower
3: magnifies it, and that's why they're such great healers for humans.
1: We need a horse around here.
0: You know, horses are a man's best friend. Like I said, once you get attached to them.
1: Yeah, it's not dogs.
0: You can't.
1: Where did that narrative about dogs?
0: You can't walk away from a horse, mate. Once you're there with it, you stay with the horse. You don't walk away from him, mate. You stay there and you stay with him, mate, because that's the best thing you can do.
1: If the horses hang out with Andy too long, they start yarning, start a little radio show, and they amplify your energy.
0: No, but like I said, Dust, once you get attached to a horse, mate, they're your best friend forever, mate. You're there with the horse.
1: They're really
0: special,
1: sensitive, intelligent creatures.
2: Yeah, horses know.
0: People just think, oh, yeah, horse is the most dumbest animal. Well, you know what?
1: Who says that?
0: Horse is the most smartest animal you can come across.
3: A lot of most animals are, though, you know, that's come out that cows are really smart.
2: Cows with guns.
1: Cows are smart as.
0: How do they know that a cow's a very smart animal? I mean, do they think the way a human thinks? I mean, is that the way they think?
2: I think it's the way they churn the grass and the straw and the
0: no, but when you're saying
2: because their stomachs are so
0: no, but when you're saying a cow is a smart animal, do they think like us?
2: Oh yeah, of course.
3: They just know how to connect.
2: They know how to connect. Like cows,
0: do they?
2: Any animal knows how to connect.
3: Yeah,
2: where they come from. Because from Yunganani, Mother Earth.
0: Right.
3: Spirit. They're all souls. Everything's got a soul.
1: My little daughter the other day, she went up to Tenor Creek there and she was working on the farm there. She called us. She was real excited. Oh, what did you do today? She said, oh, I had a really good day. I've got to tell you the news. And she stuck her hand up the horse's butt.
0: Oh, yuck.
1: To check if it was pregnant.
2: Oh, yeah.
1: And awesome. And she was real happy about that, and it was pregnant.
3: Yeah,
1: but I didn't know that's how they do
3: it. That's a vet in the making.
1: I think she's going to be a vet, yeah.
0: Yeah,
1: she loved it. But, yeah, she had to feel. I didn't know they went from that side to feel. She could feel a little hoof.
0: Mm-hmm. Yeah.
1: And she got real acquainted and, yeah, she had some good new experiences there.
0: Looks like she wants to become a veterinarian in a few years' time.
1: Yeah. In hindsight, yeah, I think she would be. Anyway, so, yeah. Cows are really smart.
2: Cows are smart.
1: Yeah.
2: All animals are smart.
1: So we should...
3: My sister's got a pet pig, and I can't remember what its name is now.
2: And
3: it actually gets on with the horses. It goes out and... It sleeps in the barn with the horses.
1: Mm.
3: It does everything with the horses, this pet pig. It's a big...
1: Pigs are smart too.
3: They don't even need to feed it because I think it eats whatever the horses eat.
2: The grains are
3: over. I can't remember the name of... It's got a really bizarre name, but cute name. But, yeah, it thinks it's a horse.
0: Right.
3: This pig.
1: I think, what do you reckon, Andy? Maybe we should just go back to mechanical bulls instead of...
3: Mm.
1: Because he did see that poor cow on the poster. He really looks like he's suffering.
2: Mm.
0: Oh, yeah.
1: You know, can't we have fun without the expense of an animal?
0: No, but, you know, look, the reason why they hold these rodeos is because, you know, these blokes are playing for, you know, big money. They're playing for those golden big belt buckles that come out. They want to become the next king of the rodeo, really. You know, they want to be jumping wild.
1: What's it mean?
0: Balls.
1: What's it really mean? so in the long term.
3: I haven't seen the poster, but
1: it's on the front door there.
3: Oh, wow. So is it they just wearing them out, or is it just
0: No, they're just saying it's cruel because they feel that, you know, why should a person jump on a bull's back? You know, they reckon that
3: it upsets and stresses the animal.
1: Exactly. Yeah. Mm-hmm. So yeah, they buck repeatedly in reaction to being kicked with metal spurs.
3: Oh, that's not nice.
1: And a tightened flank strap around their sensitive underbelly, while the rider aims to hold on as long as possible. Disturbingly, there's a recent trend of including pyrotechnics to bronco and bull riding events, adding further distress to what is already a frightening and painful experience.
3: See, that's not caring for the animal. That's just hurting an animal for humans' mere entertainment, really, isn't it?
1: Basically. And, I think it seems, I don't know, how do I put this in a nice way? White fella culture in this country is lacking depth because we don't have as much connection to real story, real connection to country and stories and spirit. So we have to invent these dumb things to do like that to feel, and big motorsports events, no offense, actually offense to the motorsports events, that is just basically just burning it, driving it like you stole it. And the whole attitude is just like, humans at the very top of the food chain and stuff everyone else, and we're going to just drink our Bundy rum.
3: If we went back to our ancestors with how they did connect with animals, even to eat and what have you, it was thanking and caring for.
1: Yeah.
3: Like I said, it's all energy. Everything's got a soul.
1: And the humility,
3: energy.
1: Knowing we're going to be returned back to the earth.
3: Exactly.
1: And we'll be feed for the worms one day.
0: Mm-hmm. Yeah, it's like horses, right? You know, Why use a horse to race around plastic barrels to do barrel racing when you're just flogging the crap out of a horse? I mean, you know, but horses shouldn't be used for barrel racing either. It's cruel.
3: Yeah.
2: Well, when you look back in history, you know, you got all those times in Egypt and, you know, those Colosseums.
3: Comes back from the Colosseum times, the chariot
2: sporting
3: racing.
2: Sporting stuff was made to distract.
1: It's a big distraction.
2: The community, you know, the town, the city, where the emperor, whoever was in charge, was just, you know, trying to
3: keep them entertained.
2: Keep them entertained while he's doing other things in the
1: distract
2: background.
1: Them so they don't ask too many questions.
2: Exactly.
1: And start getting their sovereignty back.
2: And this is where sports and all that come involved. I mean, look, not knocking sports, not knocking anybody, you know, in that arena, but just what I've come to comprehend and learn about now as I get on, you know, in the age, that everything was just a distraction. Now, even with our own communities, you know, look at the mob. All the boys are playing football. The girls are now playing football. I mean, I see warriors and warrioresses, you know, that could be doing something else better for the community than chasing a football.
1: Yeah.
2: Yeah, it could be out there planting a tree or helping pick up country, land.
1: And what's a football made of?
2: Yeah. Comes from leather. That's right.
1: Cunha?
2: Cunha, that's right.
0: Exactly.
1: I mean, you know, sports is great, and a lot of mob love sports, and I think it is a great realization of, you know, talent and in human ability.
2: Mm.
1: But you're right. If we pull back the covers, it's all a big distraction, and ripping back the veils today on Arvo's with Andy.
0: Absolutely.
2: Oh yeah. You know, and once you have that veil lifted, and you've got to get back to where we were spiritually and culturally. We were like really close to everything, you know. And I suppose just how society's just evolved and
1: We're so numb to everything.
2: Yeah, so numbed.
3: It all goes back to that Roman Empire. Mm.
2: Yeah, it goes back to...
3: You even look at the charts and all that.
1: Just listen to Nala.
3: That's okay. I could be wrong. You can correct me, but you go back to... You even look at the footy fields. Everything's in
2: Pontus
3: the shape
2: Pilate.
3: Of a Colosseum.
1: Mm. Yeah.
3: And then you've got your chariot racing is now like your trots and, like, we've just evolved from that, but we haven't really evolved. We've just kind of... changed it as...
1: It's the opiate of the masses.
3: Absolutely, but it is, and it's just about distraction.
0: Well, Darcy, look, right, what's the use of, you know, the boxing sports, right? You look at boxing and you know, kickboxing, you know, and all that sort of stuff, mixed martial arts.
1: Same thing.
0: You know, what's the use of being in the UFC kickboxing ring and seeing blood and stuff going everywhere and kicking the crap out of someone? What, you don't think that's cruel by getting in there and
4: cruelty to humans.
0: Punching the living shit out of someone? I mean, that's just being cruel too, because you're in there and you're just punching the living shit out of someone.
2: Yeah, but I'm to love thy brother.
1: Yeah.
3: But does that go back to the Romans, when you, like Spartacus days, where they made the slaves fight each other to death?
1: Is
3: that where boxing comes from?
1: And people be eating their popcorn, drinking their mead or whatever. I don't know what they would drink.
0: But look, that's disgusting. What's the use of being in a boxing ring, you know, and getting hurt? What's the use of punching the crap out of someone else? What's that going to prove, you know? It's not going to prove nothing by punching someone's head in.
2: But then, you know, like I said, it comes back to everything in moderation.
1: Including moderation.
0: It's dangerous. You know, you can end up with brain damage because you're getting hit in the head.
1: Yeah, look at Mark.
0: Exactly.
2: One of my uncles is old Hector Thompson.
0: Right.
2: And he was an awesome boxer back in the day. You know, he was in the era with Lionel Rose and... And what's his name? Mundine.
0: Anthony Mundine.
2: And he was on the way of becoming one of Australia's best boxer, because one of his hits would just knock out Clint Cole.
1: Oof.
2: And he actually had this one bout, and something happened to the other guy, and he hung his gloves up.
0: Right.
2: Because
1: he killed him.
2: Yeah, accidentally.
1: Sorry, unalived.
2: Yeah, yeah.
0: Wow.
2: Yeah, but you know, he regretted.
3: And
2: like,
3: it messed with him.
2: You know, so he hung it up.
0: He went through depression, and that's it. Oh, yeah. Sort of right,
1: PTSD.
0: I'm done.
2: You know, in all due respect to him, like, he just turned to the bottle. It just numbed his pain, and like, but he's still a good man. He still loves his family, his grandchildren. Mm. Last time I saw him was.

0: Yeah, they were coming up. Yeah, but he just gave up. You know. Yeah,
1: so was he a Golden Glove boxer? Was he a top ranking boxer?
0: He was top ranking boxer. No disrespect to Mundine and old Tony and right. Rose and them and Ron Richards back in the day. Ron Richards was from Queensland,
1: right? Church.
0: And that's where Hector Thompson trained away too. Right. And like he was up there. He was up there. He was taking on some big fellas, you know.
1: Right.
0: But he started in those old boxing tents too.
1: Right.
0: You know.
1: Yeah, Fred Brophy.
0: Brophy tents. Brophy? You know? Yeah, a lot of them fellas. A couple of my brothers were Golden Gloves, you know.
1: Yeah.
0: So, hey, just...
1: Hey, by the way, did you hear that old mate passed away about a month ago?
0: Which old mate?
1: They had the boxing bus.
2: The tone?
0: Oh, that must have been Lionel. That must have been Mundine, eh?
2: Was dead?
1: The mob who owned the show rides here in town, the Bells family.
0: Oh.
1: Roy Bells just passed away.
0: Oh, true.
1: Roy Bells had the Outback. He had the boxing bus. He used to travel around Australia doing boxing shows.
0: Yeah, exactly. That's right.
1: Yeah, Roy just passed away about a month ago.
0: Our condolences.
3: Hey, guys, sorry to break up the boxing talk. Mike. We've got about 10 minutes left of the show. I'd love to get a song out of Kuda here. He's got his guitar in hand. Tell us a little bit about this song that you're going to play today.
0: This song come from a story Mum used to tell us. Yarns as kids, proper stories, but. And this is actually a love story when my grandmother met me grandfather. He was doing some ringing and mustering horses through her country. Grandfather was from Manandangie, Koongari country, which is east of Bidjara country,
1: right.
0: East of Carnarvon Gorge, centre of Queensland. My grandmother was born on the other side, a little town site now called Tambo.
1: Right.
0: And she was born before the Tambo station was set up. And anyway, him and another fellow were mustering just a little bit of a herd, a little head of cattle, probably about 50 to 100 through that way. And they were camped up, and they didn't realise that there was a ceremony. They didn't know there was a ceremony going on at that time. And it was late at night, and they could hear the ceremony going, you know. And the ceremony was going for some time, and then they said, "Hey, look, we're going to have a look, eh?" So they went over, and they actually got invited into the ceremony. And that's when my grandfather met my grandmother at that ceremony, and here I am, you know.
3: How's the way we doubled back from talking about horses
0: to proper stories?
1: Exactly.
0: Yeah, like, you know. So this next song... A bit more, bro.
3: Take it away, Kuda.
0: A bit more of a culty song. This is called Come Listen.

0: listen, come listen. Wookity any wallet, yeah, wallet, yeah, wallet, oh, what?
1: Hey, Kuda.
2: Hey, go away.
3: Danger.
1: Yeah, absolutely.
3: Fire out. Mm. We had full. I love that inmo you're putting in there.
2: Mm. Yeah, that evolved over time, that song, and it just gets more deeper. And next week I'll sing another song.
1: Hey, Kuda, was that what language was that? Walpri?
2: No, that's Gungaloo. That's Gungaloo, Aboriginal language. It's from Central Queensland way.
1: Central Queensland.
2: Similar sort of stuff in there, you know. Yeah, but I sing the old way. I don't sing the full word. We you're called that, you know.
1: Right.
2: You've got to roll it, right? And really get into it.
1: So is that the same language from up top end, like Arnhem Land, Tiwi Island? Is that like the same language
2: total different, brother.
1: From the mob up there?
3: Completely different.
2: There's about 400, believe it or not.
1: You're the Indian, is that the same language from up Arnhem Land?
2: Different mob again, different lingo, different language. There's about 400 languages still alive in Australia.
1: So what language are they from up?
2: That's Yungul.
1: Yungul language.
2: Yeah, Yungul language, yeah.
1: So that's Yothu Indi mob.
2: Yothu Indi, yeah. It's different again, yeah. Different.
1: So that's Yungul mob from...
2: Yeah, I could be swearing. You got to be careful sometimes with the lingo and how you say it.
3: Could be talking the pronunciation. Shit about Andy.
2: It could be talking about Andy. No, gammon. No, you know, like even the word Gumby here, like fellas heard that word, hey, look at it.
1: So there's 400 languages
2: still alive, yes,
1: right around Australia.
2: That's right.
4: So it's going to be not a good
2: song. No, it's a very sacred woman song.
4: Oh, okay.
2: And I actually hold that song that way on my country.
1: Wow. You know?
2: Yeah, I had a couple of fellas ask me, hey, right. Hey, you got that strong Kunga song there from your country?
3: Andy, you can sing your cowgirl there. Andy, we got to go to the news. Thank you so much. That was so special.
2: Thank you, guys. And I'll be
3: going check some gigs.
2: Yeah, I'm playing at GC Rump Thursday, Bojangles Friday, and Uncle's Sunday. But Amy. Yo.
5: Hello, I'm Elisa Delfs. The Minister for Social Services says this year's Domestic, Family and Sexual Violence Commission report has shown that online harms are spilling into reality. According to the data collected, reports of sexual violence were at their highest level ever in 2024 and dropped at less than 1% nationally last year, while over the last 15 years, reports have increased by 64%. In the House of Representatives today, Tanya Plibersek had this message.
6: In the opening pages of this year's report, Commissioner Cronin reminds us that hope is a muscle and that if we want to become a country where women and children can live free from violence, we need to exercise that muscle. I think the other ingredient is belief. We must believe that this violence is preventable to have any chance of stopping it.
5: If you or someone you know is in need of help, call Lifeline at 13 11 14. The Australian Medical Association has welcomed the news that medical graduates can now defer payments of their registration fee until after commencing work as interns. AMA President Danielle McMullen says medical graduates face significant costs as they transition from university into the workforce, and delaying this payment is a practical way to ease some of that financial pressure. The Australian Health Practitioner Regulation Agency announced the decision, which will allow student doctors to pay their fees when they begin practicing. The Prime Minister has paid tribute to Australian writer Blanche Dalpuise following her death at the age of 82. Miss Dalpuise worked as a journalist before writing novels, many of which were biographies. She married former Prime Minister Bob Hawke in 1995. In a statement, Prime Minister Anthony Albanese said Australia has lost a true one-off. He says her novels were compelling works of verve and originality, and her biographies were comprehensive and definitive. Overseas, the mayor of New York has accused the city government of lying to residents about the air quality after 9/11. Tens of thousands of pages of documents have been released ahead of the 25th anniversary of the terror attack. The BBC's Nada Taufik reports from New York.
7: More people have died from 9/11-related illnesses than were killed on the day of the attacks. New York City's current mayor, Zohran Mamdani, announced the release of the documents at a press conference surrounded by survivors and advocates. Mayor Mamdani Kalani, promising transparency, said people got sick because the leaders they trusted lied and told them they were safe to breathe in toxic air. Included in the release is an October 2001 memo written to the deputy of then-Mayor Rudy Giuliani, in which city lawyers warned that the city could be sued over health advisories that led individuals to return to the area too soon.
5: And back home, Newcastle Pride has announced that this year's Fair Day has been postponed. Organisers say it's with great disappointment that the event won't go ahead due to gaps in grant funding and sponsorships, but add it will return in 2027. It comes after attendance at last year's Newcastle Pride Festival Day hit more than 18,000 people, 5,000 visitors more than the year prior. And in sport, Cricket New South Wales has voiced disappointment in Cricket Australia's decision to introduce private investment into the Big Bash League without alignment across the country. The state says the decision risks leaving cricket in New South Wales and Australia strategically and financially worse off, with direct consequences for investment into grassroots cricket.
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1: Good afternoon, I'm Alyssa Delfs. The Treasurer says the government is considering calls for a national definition on affordable housing. During question time, Jim Chalmers, answering for Claire O'Neill, who is away, was asked if Labor will back the definition so affordable housing can be delivered to those who need it, like teachers, nurses and other key workers. Mr Chalmers says states and territories have different definitions, but the government is looking at the issue.
2: The Housing Australia Future Fund requires rents for affordable tenancies to be set at a 25% discount to market rents. So that's how the HAF goes about this, but it's different across different states and different programs. I want the Honourable Member to know that the Minister for Housing has asked Treasury to do work on affordable housing definitions, including looking at the different definitions and frameworks that currently operate across Australia.
1: Australia's fresh laws changing social media algorithms have prompted a warning from the United States about extortion of the online sector. The missive came from the White House today after Labor unveiled its digital duty of care reforms to enforce minimum standards on social media platforms and let users choose what they see on their feeds. Fines of $100 million for non-compliant tech companies and taller guardrails against harmful and illegal content were also part of the sweeping changes proposed yesterday. In the statement, the US says President Donald Trump has unequivocally warned trading partners against imposing digital services, taxes, fines and other forms of extortion on America's leading technology sector. New measures to support those experiencing homelessness in Greater Melbourne have been announced. David Wilson reports.
3: Victoria's Premier unveiled a $24.8 million six-point plan to respond to rough sleepers today. Ben Carroll says its centrepiece will be an online system recognising homeless Victorians by name and better data collection to direct resources. It also includes new housing across the Mornington Peninsula in Melbourne South East, which has a high number of people, particularly women, impacted by homelessness. Around 140 are known to services, but experts estimate the number to be closer to 300. Mr Carroll says the housing will be funded by a levy previously imposed on Airbnb properties in the area.
1: The Regional Australia Institute says a larger number of overseas migrants will help unlock capacity in the regions. RAI's Regional Population Planning Report has found almost half of Regional Australia's population growth is being driven by migration, yet the regions are receiving half of its share of overseas migrants. CEO Liz Ritchie says Regional Australia can grow even further if governments provide population and settlement plans.
4: We have the opportunity to direct far more migrants to regional Australia, and in fact we need to, because we need their skills, we need their talent, and we need the vibrancy and entrepreneurism that they will bring to our regional communities.
1: And Sir David Attenborough has used his speech at Britain's National Television Awards to address the plight of the planet. The 100-year-old won the TV Presenter Prize but did not attend the ceremony. However, his speech was read out on his behalf. In it, he wrote that he hopes the award is a response to the part television has played in growing recognition for the terrible plight of the planet as a result of human activity, also adding that humans have a pressing responsibility to do what they can to protect and conserve it. And in sport, Cricket New South Wales have voiced disappointment in Cricket Australia's decision to introduce private investment into the Big Bash League without alignment across the country. The state says the decision risks leaving cricket in New South Wales and Australia strategically and financially worse off, with direct consequences for investment into grassroots cricket.
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0: Hey there, guys, and welcome to another exciting afternoon of Jaden's Rock Nation with me, your host, Jaden Stanton. And on today's show, for something different, we have Kuda, a visiting musician from North Queensland. Kuda and his wife, Nala, have arrived here in Mumbantui, Alice Springs, by their bus and are playing around town in some local venues. How you going, guys?
1: Yeah, not too bad, mate. How you going, Jaden?
2: I'm good.
0: Yeah, great, great. So, guys, believe it or not, this is actually your first time on my show today. And I'm actually just wondering, how do you feel?
1: Well, overwhelmed, eh? And it's exciting to be invited here to ACCC on different podcasts. It's been such a roller coaster.
0: Okay.
1: And just keeping my neck above the water as we're riding the waves.
0: Yep.
1: But my manager's keeping up. Wife, manager, she's everything, the cook.
0: Okay.
1: You know, right, cool. So she's my right hand woman, keeping the wheels in motion, and I'm just trying to hold space and keep grounded. But I'm overwhelmed and very honoured to be welcomed on your show.
0: Okay. Because I was actually telling it a little bit about what I've actually been doing here as part of my own radio show, and what do you guys actually reckon of it?
1: Oh, what we reckon of it?
0: Yeah, that's
1: it. I've just heard of it now. Mm-hmm. I mean, we didn't get to listen last week, but I should have done my homework.
2: Yeah.
1: You caught me.
2: Maybe that's me as the manager. Yeah. I should have just palmed to the
1: manager. But you can answer.
2: Well, so far, like, it's exciting. And even though we haven't heard your show before, it's exciting to actually come and be on it. And and every time we come here, it's always something different. We have a lot of fun, and we always learn something new, don't we?
1: That's correct, yep.
2: So okay. We're very grateful.
0: And because you actually heard my show introduction, it was actually done by a guy who has now actually become a dear friend of ours, who is Mr. Darcy Davis.
1: Oh, yes, young Darcy.
2: We know Darcy. Yeah. He's an awesome guy, hey? Oh, and that was an awesome promo.
0: Yeah, that's it, yeah. But what was interesting about when Darcy actually showed me that thing that he actually made, I was actually surprised that I actually managed to like it from the moment that I heard it, because it's not very often that you like something the minute that you make it, is it?
2: No, it isn't. I mean, I heard it just for the first time then. I was going, wow, that's cool.
1: That's a good promo.
2: That's a good promo. So good on you and Darcy for putting that together.
0: Yeah, that's
2: Darcy's
0: it, that's
2: a good
0: it.
2: Bloke, though, isn't
0: yeah,
2: he?
0: That's yeah, that's it.
2: Very
0: that.
2: Talented.
0: And we've had quite a few good blokes on my show over the years, and But anyway, guys, because you're here, believe it or not, I actually got you a couple of questions for you.
1: Okay.
0: My first question for you is, so, Kuda, how did you get into music?
1: Well, look, it started when I was young. I mean, I started playing guitar by the age of 5, and I've always been surrounded by music. You know, my parents and my grandparents and uncles and aunties all used to get together and, you know, to get the old guitars out, around the campfire, and to start playing music, you know. So it's just a family influence, and some of my family members or older generation actually were in the industry as well, in the background, you know. And then 8 years old was my first ever gig live with Jimmy Little in Rockhampton.
0: Wow. Oh, really?
1: Yeah, I was only 8 years old at the
0: Wow, that's just something that you can't make up.
1: No, you can't make that up. Yeah, my brother had a, sorry, my brother, but he had a bit too much that night. He was supposed to play lead for Jimmy.
0: So I just happened
1: to be there because, like, I used to just go wherever gigs or functions. And back in them days, there wasn't all that red tape where, children can't be allowed here or children can't be allowed there. And it just happened. I just
3: pulled out of obscurity.
1: Yeah, that's it, pulled out of obscurity and thrown in the deep end and said swim. And I had to play the old country licks for old Jimmy Little.
0: All right, cool.
1: Old lead guitar,
0: cool. But my second question for you is, at what age did you realise that you had a gift for music?
1: Well, we need to say. I'd say to be, by the time I hit the Brisbane circuit, I was only about 15 going on to 16, and I actually scored my first big contract doing the corrective services, taking music, live music in and artwork in for the inmates back in them days through Queensland Corrective Services. And then I just realised that, hey, damn, I was the youngest contractor, music artist contractor, to be paid by a government department. So thank God I have an older sister then who worked in and out of government. And so I realised then I had a big career. And,
0: okay.
1: And well. there were days I'd have to skip school, you know, to go play in the prisons, you know. And the guys at school, are we off to the big house today? I said, yeah, I'm actually going to go play an hour for a couple of hours. And
3: music does a lot for people, generally speaking, especially if you're in prison. You know, there's not a lot you can do there. And
1: that's correct.
3: You would have given them the medicine they need.
1: Yeah. Well, music's it's a universal language, eh? It's energy. It's just, you know, the frequency itself. Just I had somebody recently at a gig of mine, Niall, I said he come up and he spoke to her and he said, oh, that song he wrote really moved me. It really hit me in the heart.
2: He was crying.
1: So, music to me.
2: I needed to give him a hug. Like, that's how emotional I got. Like, I was like, what do
1: she
2: I do?
1: She felt it, you know.
3: Yeah.
1: And, like, even no matter where you are, I mean, you could be knocking on heaven's door, literally.
3: Yeah.
1: And music can bring you back, you know, and when you go back to those old stories, ceremony stories, where some people were pretty sick, you know, and I've had to experience this myself because one of my sisters was sick and she was on life support and she was basically, the machine was switched off and only given 24 hours. Well, the mob bullets tested me from my country and said, well, you got to go in now and all those songs we taught you, the ceremony stuff. We're going to bring her. You got to see if she listen and come back.
3: Mm.
1: You know what? Next morning, she was sitting up having a cup of coffee and a piece of toast.
0: Mm, that's it, okay.
1: So, you know, the power of music, no matter where you are, it moves you.
0: Yeah.
1: You know?
0: Yeah. And when it comes to music, who have been your inspirations?
1: Oh, various. My first one was old Johnny Cougar Mellencamp.
0: Oh, really?
1: Yeah, back in the old 80s, you know. It really, you know, he really had a big part of my music upbringing and... And then you had the likes of course, Whitney Houston,
0: all the different types
1: of styles. I've got a big, broad range of genres that I play. I don't just focus on one style or one genre of music, you know, rock, reggae, a little bit of heavy stuff, you know, old Creedence, CCR, you know. Elvis Presley, of course, you know.
0: And we've actually played some of them on my show before.
1: Oh, awesome. Yeah, okay, yeah. I like Have You Ever Seen the Rain, you know?
0: Oh, yeah, correct.
1: Yeah, what's that one? What's that song called now? Not Looking at My Back Door.
2: Knocking on Heaven's Door.
1: No, from CCR.
2: Oh, sorry.
1: Have you ever seen The Rain?
0: Yeah, that's the one.
1: Yeah.
0: Well, that's a classic, isn't it?
1: It is a classic. Yeah, no matter where I play it, people still love it of all ages.
0: Oh, yeah.
1: It's a good song.
0: Well, when it comes to me and music, believe it or not, rock has always been my most favourite style of music, but I reckon I like a bit of everything.
1: Yes.
0: And, of course... it would depend on my mood and all that.
1: Mm-hmm.
0: Yeah. But the only style of music that I've never really been on has got to be jazz.
1: Oh, okay. Yeah, I don't mind jazz.
0: Yeah,
1: just a little bit of jazz.
0: Yeah. Well, I reckon that the closest thing that I've gotten to liking jazz has got to be a little bit of Frank Sinatra and Michael Bublé.
1: Oh, yes. Yeah, awesome. Awesome. Yeah. The king, almost the kings of... Oh, Frank Sinatra was the king of jazz.
0: Yeah.
1: And Michael almost got there too.
0: Yeah, that's it. Okay. But my second question for is, I can see that you are a proud Indigenous man. Who are your people?
1: Oh, okay. Well, my people come from Gungaloo Bidjara people, Central Queensland. I'm also connected right through... to the Claypan country, Innaminka, Renatway, to Kalalea, Piria, Mob, you know, Buntamara, Mithika, and then the song line goes down, then follows that river system from the Diamantina and the Coopers, runs into Lake Eyre. So then I connect to Arabunda Mob through the song lines, you know.
0: Mm.
1: Yeah, so that's my people that way. And then Northern New South Wales, Gitabo and the Rakpo people, which people commonly know as Bundjalung. You know, so I'm connected through that way too.
0: Mm.
1: And bar right up northern Queensland, then the Udinji, all that way up the way.
0: Mm.
1: Yeah, so big connection then also to Torres Strait Islands.
0: And then
1: on my mother's great-great-grandfather's side, he come out as a rancher from North America.
0: And
1: his First Nations, he was from the First Light people in Massachusetts, Cape Cod Bay, Massachusetts area.
0: Oh, really?
1: So I've also got... Native American Indian in there.
0: Oh,
1: as well.
0: Really?
1: Yeah.
0: And I bet you couldn't believe that at first.
1: No. Well, see, we were doing a bit of a genealogy check, you know, and because I was always because my nana used to tell me, boy, I used to hear my dad getting cheeky to my nana, you know, because she couldn't, she poor girl, she couldn't walk too much, you know.
2: Yeah.
1: And dad used to tease, you know. When, dad used to go, hey, I'll take you back to the war of intermission. Yeah. And she goes, nah, go on. She goes, get away, I'll flog you. I said, I'm Indian.
0: Oh, okay, right.
1: And then, oh, she was kept going on about, you know, and and then I actually really found the history.
0: Mm.
1: And I searched through the genealogy that Tinsdale did in the early 1930s, you know. He did some interesting family histories and genealogies. Mm. And I seen this word called Wampanoag. And I went, that's not Aboriginal. That's not our language. And thank God for internet. I just typed it in one day. This is like probably about 2 years before my mum passed.
0: Mm.
1: And come up Mashpee Wampanoag, Native American Indian tribe. And I'm going back in. And I told my mum. Mum's like, that's the tribe, boy. That's where we're connected to.
0: Mm.
1: So I just brought back, I disconnected us, you know. And because she didn't realise, you know, she didn't know the history.
0: Yeah,
1: because that old father only come out as a rancher, and then I think he married into the tribe, and then I think he went back.
0: Yeah,
1: from what the story is.
0: Oh yeah.
1: And but he had kids, you know, and my mum come and here I am today, you know.
0: Yeah.
1: So that's my background and very much shamanic, and on that culture and also on my culture, I've got some amazing gifts which I like to put through the music and help people heal from their journey, from their path.
0: Yeah.
1: You know? And my wife, she's a Celtic gypsy Punjab. She got a bit of that background in her too, you know.
0: Mm.
1: She's my Dr. Quinn.
0: Oh, yeah.
1: So if I need a bit of detoxing or want to get a bit of herbal medicine, she goes get the herbal stuff.
2: I do healing as well through sound.
1: Just sound healing,
2: But more with, I've got a Tibetan singing bowl for sound healing and rain sticks. Medicine drums, so it's still that frequency, just a different style of healing the body.
0: Yeah, but because I'm Indigenous myself, my family have always come from here.
1: Oh.
0: But my granddad is actually a Bunuba man from Broome. So I've got, when it comes to my ancestry being Indigenous, I've also got a mixture of, I think, Aranda and also Bunuba for my granddad.
1: Mm.
0: And also when it comes to my other ancestry, I've got some British, Irish, and I'm not sure what else.
1: I think we're all a bit of a Heinz specialty, you know, Heinz.
0: Yeah.
1: Heinz soup. I think we all got a bit of mixture.
0: I
1: do believe I've got a bit of Scottish in me too.
0: Oh, yeah.
1: William Wallace.
0: Oh, really?
1: through that genealogy.
0: Oh, yeah. But actually, one thing that I was very surprised to learn about William Wallace when I actually listened to an audible about him was that even though he was actually best known for, like, being Scottish and for also saving Scotland from British rule, like what I think myself and many people have actually seen in the movie Braveheart, I was surprised to learn that his parents were actually Welsh.
1: Yes, correct. Yeah, they were Welsh descent. Yeah.
0: And I actually had to listen to that again twice because, like, in the movie he was, like, this proud Scotsman and all that stuff. But when I heard that his parents were actually Welsh, I actually had to go back to listen to that twice.
1: Okay. Yeah. No worries. Interesting how history has this trace, you know. You can trace things. So how I trace my genealogy, I use the English surname, so I should say.
0: Yeah.
1: And that's how I work it out then. And then, of course, some old people change their surnames.
0: Yeah.
1: And you just track it back.
0: Yeah.
1: And you can see where they're going to, when you find out what last mission or what camp they went to, that's where you find out where they changed their surname.
3: Yeah.
1: You know, because my actual surname on my father's side is Dodd.
3: Aye.
1: And on my mum's side is Walker.
3: Yeah.
1: So that's them two surnames that are pretty strong.
0: And also another thing that I thought was interesting about when I listened to that audible about William Wallace, along with his parents actually being Welsh, when it came to his last name Wallace, apparently that also translated to, like, Welshman.
1: That's correct.
0: Yeah,
1: that's correct. I met an interesting Welshman in northern New South Wales in a little village called the Shannon, which is near Nimbin.
0: Mm-hmm.
1: The east side, between Nimbin and Dunoon, where my sister has a macadamia nut farm.
0: Mm.
1: But, yeah, it's just how the history and evolves, eh, I suppose. Yeah. And like, it's good to keep that history going.
0: Yeah.
3: I mean, talking about the Welsh, you know, them and music is just so interconnected.
1: Yeah.
3: The Welsh, the Eisteddfod, and, like, even when I did an apprenticeship as a boilermaker, and my boss was Welsh, and he was always singing.
1: Mm.
3: Yeah.
2: Even when they speak, I had three really good friends in Sydney, Welsh guys that came out to do some trade work, and their voice, they've got like a song to their voice.
3: Amazing, isn't it?
2: Yep.
3: Yeah.
1: And I suppose it's like when we sing, you know, we don't really open our manu, our lips too much. We sing from here, you know, from inside, and it just resonates. Like I did a song earlier on the podcast here with Mark, eh?
4: Yeah.
1: No, Mark.
2: Andy.
1: Andy, sorry, Darcy.
2: Mark,
3: that's all right.
1: But, you know, I did a song there that I haven't sung for a while, and it just come back. And and last night I was just trying to remember a couple of verses, and just today I just started singing.
4: Yeah.
1: And that the words just all flowed back, and I hadn't sung them like probably 3-5 years. Yeah.
0: But that's another thing that I've actually learned is that when it comes to memory, that it can be triggered every now and again.
1: Exactly.
0: Yeah, exactly.
1: So some of my live gigs are being a bit testing sometimes. I'll get a word or two, or I'll just roll something out.
3: Yeah.
1: But they come back, you know.
0: Yeah.
1: And as I said, you can't teach an old dog new tricks.
0: And also because I've actually watched a little bit of, like, my share on, like, science when it comes to, like, parallel universes.
1: Yes.
0: And all that stuff. Another thing that scientists are definitely right about is it going back to what I said to you before about how your memory can be triggered?
1: Yes.
0: Yeah.
1: Yeah. And I suppose it depends on how your memory's triggered. If it's traumatic, what type of experience is connected to that memory, you know?
0: But it got me thinking when it comes to my memory, because I've occasionally remembered the odd thing unexpectedly, it got me thinking about what else could I remember?
3: And Jaden, always like on your shows, you script your show and you've got your script there, not we're going to use it today, but I like the times where you've run out of the script. You've got an incredible memory, Jaden, for rock music, and just to be able to share that with our listeners is really special.
0: And just that general knowledge as well.
1: Yeah, okay.
3: And luckily enough today, Jaden, on your show, Kudo's brought in not only his acoustic guitar, but his didgeridoo.
0: Oh, really? Yeah. Didgeridoo, okay.
1: I'm going to start including that in some of my shows, the didgeridoo, the yidiki.
0: Yeah.
1: I've just got to make a special stand for it so I can hold it up and play it when I'm playing guitar.
0: Okay.
1: Similar to what my nephew Xavier Rudd's doing on the East Coast.
0: Okay.
1: So I don't know if you heard of Xavier Rudd.
3: No.
1: Oh, you should plug some of his music. There's a song he's singing, Spirit Bird. And it's very powerful stuff, you know.
0: Okay. Well, maybe you could play us a little bit of
1: my song. Okay.
0: Later on. But also, I got another question for you. Yes. Can you tell us about your main genre of music you like?
1: Oh, at the moment, because I'm getting back into my my specialty, it's cultural country pop.
0: Oh, really?
1: Yeah, sort of mixed up stuff, you know. So I actually played alongside with Yothu Indy back in the day.
0: Oh, you're kidding.
1: Yeah, when they first kicked out in Brisbane.
0: On the first tour
1: before they went to Canada and made it real big.
0: Mm.
1: Yeah, so Yothu Indy's.
0: And one thing I remember about Yothu Indy is that because you actually mentioned them right now, I randomly just remembered that I'm pretty sure they actually came to my old primary school, Ross Park, once.
1: Yeah, they probably did. Yeah, they did a lot of schools back in the day because that was part of their program. They had a pretty well funded program, which also helped them too. And I think, some of the bands here in Australia the earlier bands, I know, Birrarupi and you got Gowanna, all those old earlier bands, Colour Stones, another band called the Pilgrim Brothers, who were scrap metal back in the day. They pioneered, you know, you got Bart Willoughby, you know, they all pioneered with Apex Address. They pioneered our Aboriginal industry, our indigenous music side, you know. And I suppose that's where they influenced me to get really into the culture and keep some of our stories and our journeys and paths alive. So I'm writing some new stuff as well that's about life, you know, love, yeah. relationships and all that in yeah. between. Coffee break. But you know what I mean.
4: Yeah.
1: But yeah, no, I wouldn't mind playing a song a bit later for you.
4: Yeah, that's okay.
1: One I actually played earlier.
0: All right, cool. Okay. But another question that I got for you guys is, since you have only been here a short time, what venue do you like to perform at?
1: Oh, look, I don't discriminate. I love them all because the atmosphere is different, you know, and the staff, the management, all each venue have been so welcoming, so warming. It's like I'm just in a new group of families, you know. You got Juicy Rump, which is Lassiter's. You know.
2: That's a different. That's really transient.
1: Yeah,
2: I think because you've got the convention centre, people there. You've got obviously tourism.
1: Yeah.
2: The locals. Then you've got Bojangles, and that's a different atmosphere again.
3: Yeah.
2: Still, you get the tourists. It's still a bit transient. Then uncles. You've got a lot more regulars, I'd say, wouldn't you? But a few.
1: You can share that one. You can share that private. We did.
2: Pardon?
1: You can share the private.
2: Oh yeah. So. And this is what's really amazing as well. Juicy Rump, Kuda was playing last Thursday before it was the Red Centre next weekend.
3: Yeah.
2: And this guy, he owns a motor racing team or something, and from Adelaide, and absolutely loved Kuda's music. Gave him a generous tip. I'm talking generous tip.
3: Yeah.
2: And then said, "Hey, what are you doing Sunday night?" Kuda said, "Well, I'm playing at Uncle's." In the afternoon, he said, "Oh no, we'll have to wait till we've done racing. It's just for just to play from a team and the people out at the drags." Yeah. And so, we literally had about a 20-minute break to pack up, leg it to drags. But that's the sort of
3: awesome.
2: But all the venues, they've been really supportive and
1: real supportive.
2: It's like they're a team. And I said that Juicy Rump on Thursday. I said, "Thank you so much," because they're thanking us. I said, "No, teamwork makes the dream work. We couldn't do it."
1: And there's another venue too, eh?
2: Yeah, so I can say this now. I wasn't going to say it last week, so I had to confirm it, but Club Eastside's wanting to bring back some live entertainment, live music, so Kuda's kicking that off on the 2nd of October.
0: It's
2: a Friday night, Club Eastside. Yeah.
3: Yes.
2: The
1: whole community's been awesome.
2: Yeah, it's just the whole community.
1: A bunch of musos I've met, you know, Dan the Man, Alison, now I'm jamming Amy. Tomorrow with Amy.
2: Craig, I think they call him Pipes.
1: Yeah, Pipes. Yeah, it is.
2: Peyton.
1: Yeah, Peyton, a young.
2: Oh, you could keep naming everybody. There's
1: just a few musos I bumped into. They're awesome. The whole muso. What I found here is the muso community is very supportive, and we don't knock each other down, and we're there. And I had to fill in there at Knuckles, put down the man, and. Last minute, he rang me, you know. Yeah. I said, "Yeah, brother, I'll get up there, and I'll do my best, you know." And then since then, more doors have opened.
0: Yeah. Yeah. And Kuda, because you've just got your guitar and all that, I'm actually very interested to know whether or not you're going to be playing us a bit of a tune.
1: Yes, I will be. Yeah.
0: All right.
2: Your eclipse.
1: Okay. Actually, you know what I do? This is a song called "Searching."
0: Okay.
1: My mother penned this song. My mum wrote a lot of stories, a lot of poetry, and excuse me. And this song is called "Searching."
0: Okay.
1: And this reaches out to all those people, no matter what culture.
0: Yeah.
1: Because we've all got some stories where we've probably been separate from our families or our communities.
0: Yeah.
1: You know? And that's what people got to remember, that we've all been affected by the infusion of, that certain generation of people that came and supposedly what they call colonised certain continents. And I think what we also got to remember, you've got to take away the narrative of them and us. We've all been affected from the English, the Welsh, the Scottish, the Irish, every culture, the Indians, you know. We've all been, infused in some way from different colonies, you know.
0: Yeah, that's it.
3: And out of our control too a lot of the times.
1: Exactly. So I think this song was when my mother was come back and brought up memories for her, which was about Aidan Ryan being taken away from her country. And she was looking for that connection. This girl searching in vain, guys.

0: Thank you, guys.
1: Yeah, you're welcome.
0: Yeah. Pretty powerful song when it we first put it together. My brother and I. My mother used to tell us a lot of stories. You know, Mum was the one who sort of kept, you know, as the women do in our culture, they keep the stories and the songs alive. You know, it's up to us men to protect them.
1: Yeah,
0: you know, and keep them going too. Yep. So that song, yeah, really. Sometimes I've got to hold back tears. You know, I can see my mum and my grannies and all looking down on.
1: Yeah, that's it.
0: Yeah, all coming through. You're singing them.
1: Yeah,
0: singing them back. You know.
1: Yeah.
0: But yeah, that song goes up for everybody. We've all been, you know, affected some way with life and society and the change of society. Yeah. You know, I've had people when I was dancing in Circular Quay in Sydney with a dance troupe there called Kamari back in the day, and people just vibrate. Yeah. They go, "Oh, we heard you can connect people back to the country or back to some of our roots. We got this name and this young girl, she's only 21 and she was taken away by docs by the interstate, and she was removed from Queensland, and she come there, she had a couple of little jardins or gundanus, we say, children, and she goes, "Look, I want to get back, I want to find my family."
1: Okay.
0: And she goes, "Well, I heard you're from Central Queensland." I go,
1: yeah.
0: She said, "Do you know a mission called Cherbourg?" I said, "Oh, yeah, that's a mission, yeah, Cherbourg." She goes, "Well, look, I'm looking for my father."
1: Yeah.
0: When she told me his name, she said, "Yeah, I know he passed." Yeah. She said, "But I've got aunties in that day I need to connect with."
1: Mm.
0: "And you ready?" I heard her auntie's number on my phone.
1: Yeah.
0: And I rung her up. I said, "Hey, I got one of your nieces here that belonged to Opala," you know, and told her, and she was crying. She said, "Oh, we've been looking for her." Buying connection. Boom, she was on the next plane out of Sydney. The last plane out of Sydney back up to Queensland. You know, and even on the road, eh, Nala, we've encountered this from all walks.
2: We've travelled all the way through Queensland and then down across the Nullarbor, WA, and it's really crazy. Wherever we go, we stay in little country pubs until we got the bus. And we'd just be meeting tourists, aren't they? Caravanning or just travelling through, get talking to Kura. Next minute they go, "I think I'm connected. I've got Aboriginal family, I'm Indigenous." And often we found some families keep it quiet for some reason. Yeah. Some families feel a bit of shame.
1: Yeah.
2: So it's like this one guy, it wasn't until his nana was literally on a deathbed and said, "Oh, you need to know." And that's how they found out, and that's often the way, isn't it?
0: Yeah, then I found out, "Oh, you're Mob Durrumbull, Rockhampton way, on the coastside." Yeah, I said, "You're connected to that big island there called Wapaburra, which is Keppel Island." Which is, you know, the dolphin dreaming.
2: Mm. I think you've got a whole phone full of numbers on our travels. Because they actually, when they go back and they do connect, they're contacting Kura and saying thank you so much.
0: Yeah. It's an honour to be able to help people, you know, even with some people who are from overseas, give them that connection.
1: Yeah.
0: And that's what it's about. It's about us all connecting. And that's what music's about. That's what song's about. And history's so it's amazing. Even though some history gets, distorted.
1: Yeah.
0: You know, sometimes not the right story, but eventually the truth washes out.
1: Yeah.
0: You know, comes out.
1: Yeah.
0: Yeah.
1: But because I've got only two more questions for you guys, another one of them is, can you tell us about creative process for your songwriting?
0: Oh, look, it's a passion.
1: Hmm.
0: It's not a job. It's something I love doing.
1: Yeah.
0: And music is, it's always been part of my life, and I suppose putting pen to paper, getting tunes, that has come from anywhere. Like I could be sitting in a pub, you know, mucking around jamming with somebody else.
2: He's actually done that.
0: I could tell that story, you know. And I'd be singing a song, it just gets downloaded. And I suppose it's, like you said, it's the surroundings, it's the experience that you embark on. And no good, I'm writing a love song for the missus, you know.
1: Mm.
0: Music's just...
2: You do it on the spot.
0: Just did it on the spot.
2: But even on your gigs, that happens. Like, there's a song and every time it's different because it'll be the environment or what comes to Kuta, and then it'll mix up the words.
0: Yeah. It's like the song Country Roads.
1: Yeah.
0: I changed it to Redbird Road.
1: Oh,
0: you know, since I'm here, McDonald Ranges, you know, I put that in it, and the Todd River instead of Shenandoah River, you know, and I get the audience, you know, a part of it, and they start singing the words with me.
1: Yeah.
0: And I suppose, yeah, back to your question, it's just a download. It just comes through, and it comes through, like I said, you know, spirit, thought, and then before you know it, I'm writing new stuff.
1: Yeah. Yeah. Yeah, but my final question for you guys is: have you got an album coming out soon?
0: Well, yes, I do. I do. This is really just how things just happen by chance here.
1: Yeah.
0: You know, whether it's chance or whether it's, you know.
1: Yeah.
0: But it's meant, you know, my path is just connected me back to my music and yes, there is an album coming out. I'm actually focused on the next month.
1: Okay.
2: In November, I think.
0: Yeah, hopefully by November. Early December, I'll have an album out, you know. The manager's just going
2: to get that stuff together.
0: Yeah, because it costs money too, you know, and all this stuff's coming out of our own pocket at the moment.
1: Yeah.
0: And just thank God for these gigs and stuff and people who, just give you tips. Thanks to those guys. One young guy followed me from Bojangles the week before when I sung at Uncle's that afternoon. And that was Uncle's was before the drag strip, and he was sitting there, and humble, mild, meek.
1: Yeah,
0: you know, I think he's a painter by trade. But what I saw in his clothes, you know. Anyway, I just keep it quite anonymous. And he goes, "Do you take tips?"
1: Yeah.
0: And go, "It's a blessing. I'll take it as a blessing if you give me one." And he goes, "Okay, no worries." He walked off. He comes back. He said, "When I was talking to Nala's old friends, old business associates and community associates when she used to live here before." And he said, "Hold it your hand," and he shook my hand. And I went, "Are you sure?"
1: Yeah.
0: "Well, it's just a, you know, pretty large sum there. Are you sure, brother?" He goes, No. He said, "You deserve it."
1: Yeah.
3: Really?
0: Yeah. And then, I don't want to say how much, but
2: it was a lot.
0: It brought tears to my eyes because I've been so long out of the music and had a big journey.
1: Wow.
0: And
1: it
0: just touched me because sometimes you doubt yourself.
1: Yeah.
0: And
2: it's been a bit overwhelming, hasn't it?
0: Yes. You know, it's not, you know. My mum was my biggest supporter, and my family, my sisters, my brothers. You know, my oldest brother actually really got me into music because
2: we put you in front of Jimmy Little.
0: He didn't want me to get to the big house.
1: Yeah.
0: You know, so it's sort of like a family intervention, you know. And it just, music's been grounding, culture's been grounding, and
1: I recommend
0: it to everybody. Yeah. Just find something you're passionate about, and just focus on that. Don't look at it as a job.
1: Yeah.
2: Don't your passion's the money. Not your job, is it? It's like your life calling.
0: And getting back into my music career now, it's not about money, it's not about fame, it's just I'm able to tell stories now.
1: Yeah.
0: You know, and share them.
1: Yeah.
0: No, I've knocked back some big contracts over the years because I just here in my heart I wasn't ready. Yeah. And I think I come to the heart of Australia and this is where it's just, you know, it's opened up and got a supportive wife. And that's the best thing. You've got people around me that are supporting you. And you guys have been awesome here at ACCC.
1: Yeah.
0: This is the fourth time I think we've been on, you know.
2: It's becoming like a family.
0: It's become like a family, you know. And just, you know, and I'm doing music not just for me, I'm doing it for everybody.
1: Yeah.
0: And if my songs touch people's hearts and heals them and helps them back on track.
1: Yeah.
0: Well, it's, you know, thanks to the creator, thanks to my family, and thanks to wonderful support I have around me, and I'll forever be, you know, indebted to this path. And so the album is going to be really focused on, you know, bringing back some of those old stories that your mum told us and songs and new stuff coming through too.
1: Yeah.
2: And even launching it, we want to make it a community.
0: Yeah, make it a community thing.
2: A community thing.
0: It'd be awesome to do something with you guys, collaborative, you know.
1: Yeah.
0: Even a live segment, you know, get a couple of other artists like the Bungie there, Warren, and
1: that's it.
0: You know, a few other artists, that deserve, you know, to, you know, who've actually helped me along the way as well.
1: Yeah.
0: You know.
1: And also, I was actually surprised to learn that they were actually lucky enough to get the man, the myth, the legend, Mr. Warren H. Williams, on that Triple C once, didn't they, Mark?
0: Yeah.
3: Yeah, yeah. We were fortunate enough to have him last Monday. He just came in off the street.
0: Wow.
3: And just to mention his gig that's happening at the Araluen.
1: Yeah.
0: Mm.
3: And his the launch of his album, Are You Listening?
1: Yeah.
0: Yes.
3: Yeah.
0: Under Woomera.
2: He's been very supportive of the music industry here for years now. Yeah. Like when I lived here, he was always at the open mics, supporting artists, helping them.
1: Yeah.
2: He was at Jump In last night. He pops in every song. He sort of pops in and then very quietly humble. Drifts off. Yeah. And they're very humble. Yeah.
0: Last time I played with Warren is in my mission on NAIDOC Week. That was back in 2013, I remember.
1: Yeah.
0: Yeah, he come in, he rocked in, and my band, we were the community band, we were his headline act.
1: Mm.
0: And he come on and played after, and then I met him briefly in those moments and didn't realise that. My path would connect me on the East Coast into his tribal sister, or his sister girl.
1: Yeah.
0: He's a Napagadi. He's Napagadi.
2: Nungaroy.
0: Yeah, Nungaroy. And on that side, I'm a jungler too, you know, the skin name.
1: But I reckon the first song that actually made me like him was his cover that he did of Ice House's song, Great Southern Land.
0: Oh, awesome. He did it live. He did it live in Warrabinna, and it was, like, fantastic. Yeah, you just close your eyes, you know, you could just... feel the ambience, you know.
2: And Raining on the Rock.
0: And Raining on the Rock. Well,
3: that
0: was awesome
2: powerful.
0: Stuff.
2: Yeah.
1: But I had to laugh when I actually watched the video for Great Southern Land for the first time.
0: Yeah.
1: Along with the song receiving absolutely nothing but praise, I had to laugh because there was a comment there that said the Aboriginal instruments in this song actually brought tears to my eyes.
0: Yes.
3: And you've got the didgeridoo here.
0: Yeah, my brother, yeah.
3: Can you play any?
2: I'll get the clap six.
0: Ooh,
3: please.
0: I'll have a go. Yeah, I'll play a little bit for you.
3: Great. Yeah. This is amazing, isn't it, Jaden?
1: Yeah,
3: on your show.
1: Yeah.
3: Jaden's Rock Nation.
1: Yeah, well, this is the first time for everything, and this is the first time that we've ever had a didgeridoo.
3: Wow.
0: I don't want to wreck the diaphragm too much. Is there a piece of board that music can bounce on? This case will do. Yeah. Well, improvise, eh?
3: Yeah.
0: As we all have done it in life, improvise. You can get a mic on there and I'll...
2: Yeah. There's your clap sticks, that's all you want them to
0: do. I should all have
2: okay,
0: well, I've got them to... Just give me a mic. I'll play it just a quick little bit, just give you a bit of a taste.
1: Yeah.
0: A bit of a teaser.
1: Yeah. But to all my guys out there listening to my show right now, these guys are actually just setting up, so...

0: Wow. What an honor to have.
1: Sorry, guys, I still had a lump in my throat. On my story.
2: But I reckon that was pretty interesting because that was the first time that anyone has ever actually played a didgeridoo on my show today.
1: Oh, well, thank you. It's an honour.
2: Yeah, that's it, yeah.
1: Yeah, and not just anybody can play the didgeridoo. You have to get
3: the protocol, you know. And
4: Get permission, don't you?
3: Because, of course, we all know that the instrument doesn't come from the centre. It comes from the up the top end of Australia.
2: Because I actually learned about that when I actually did an Australia quiz on, like, the internet, and I was very surprised to learn that the didgeridoo actually does come from the top end.
1: That's right.
2: Yeah.
3: Yeah. There's another one that we call in our country called bubich, and it's a shorter one.
2: Yeah.
3: And the women can play that one, but they can't blow it. Yeah. They can only tap over it.
2: Yeah.
3: And that's like an emu call.
2: Yeah.
4: You know? Because emus are matriarchal.
3: Yeah, emus are matriarchal. Yeah. You know, and, of course, the... what the Malu here is the kangaroo, that's men, you know?
2: Yeah. But Kuta, because you told me, to my surprise, that you've also got a bit of Native American ancestry.
3: Yes,
2: I'm just a bit curious. Do you like to watch Westerns every now and again?
3: Oh, I do. I love them.
2: Oh, I love Westerns. Yeah, me too. Me too.
3: What's our private show at the moment?
4: We've been getting into all the Dutton Ranch, and Yellowstone and all that as well.
3: Yeah. There's
4: a story about the Duttons there.
3: There's a story, and I'm going, hey, that surname Dutton. I said, we're going to what? I said, funny enough, the Duttons, who actually pastors from Central Queensland, right, we're connected to them.
2: Yeah,
3: all right. And that family comes from America.
2: Okay.
4: The Duttons over in Yellowstone.
3: So, Yellowstone. So all the Duttons... There's a lineage of Duttons that came and became pastoralists and we say cow cockies in central Queensland, you know. They're good cattle family. So all the old ringers and mum and dad and all them all, and that's where actually mum and dad met. On a Dutton owned ranch.
2: Okay. You know? Yeah.
3: At a station called Kumabalara, which means the two water holes. Yeah. There's two actual big sacred water holes there on that ranch, and that's why they partialised it.
2: Yeah.
3: And all our old people worked with the Duttons back in the day.
2: Yeah. Yeah. Well, even though I haven't actually seen Dutton Ranch and Yellowstone at the moment, I've actually seen quite a lot of different Westerns. Mm-hmm. And actually, the movies that actually got me into liking Westerns was actually the remake of the John Wayne Western True Grit, which had Jeff Bridges in it.
3: Oh, yes. Yeah, I love that movie. So there's a remix of it.
2: Yeah, yeah.
3: Wow, I'd love to watch that.
2: And it had Jeff Bridges in it as Rooster Cogburn.
3: As Rooster Cogburn,
2: And also the second Western that got me into it was also the DC movie of Jonah Hex.
3: Jonah Hex, I haven't seen that one yet.
2: Yeah.
3: But we'll make sure we get it.
2: Yeah, it's based on a...
3: Prime.
2: Yeah, it's based on a character from DC Comics.
3: Oh, okay.
2: And also because I'm a fan of both Marvel and DC, I actually did a bit of reading about the character of Jonah Hex to see if whether or not they had a similar character in Marvel. And even though they actually don't have a character in Marvel who is exactly the same, they've actually got quite a lot of, like, their share of, like, American Wild West characters.
3: Okay, like John Wayne and
4: do.
3: All that.
4: Yeah.
3: Okay, Marvel. Clint Eastwood.
2: Yeah.
0: So where can we hear you in the next few days if... people are listening and they want to listen to you, Nala.
4: So tomorrow night, Thursday, 7 o'clock at Juicy Rump.
0: 7 o'clock, Juicy Rump.
4: And then Friday, it's all part of the radio weekend. That's Bojangles, 6 o'clock. Yep. And then Sunday, Uncles for the afternoon sesh at 3 o'clock.
0: All right.
3: Yep. So, that's where my gig's at the moment. And then maybe back here again on Wednesday next week for another live.
0: Yeah, for sure. Yeah.
4: And I am setting up, in the process of setting up a platform where people can actually tap into Kuta's music. And I am setting up, in the process of setting up a platform where people can actually tap into Kuta's music.

0: and also James Coburn, which was called Pat Garrett and Billy the Kid.
1: Yeah.
2: I think I remember seeing that one.
1: Yeah,
2: that
1: Billy the Kid, yes.
2: What's that one? Isn't there one with Wyatt Earp in it?
1: Yeah, there is. Yeah,
0: Wyatt. Yeah. Yep. Is that Tombstone or is it?
2: I can't remember now because I actually like the westerns as well.
1: Yeah,
2: I had, I grew up with them because my dad was a real country, like a western movie.
3: Love the old John Wayne.
2: Oh, he had all the books, man. Like he'd read books. And dad with his cowboy books. Yeah. And
0: but
2: movies.
0: To be honest with you, when it came to John Wayne, even though I know the guy is actually something of a of an American legend. I reckon I actually only watched one John Wayne Western, and it had him and Rock Hudson in it, and it was an oldie called The Undefeated.
1: That's right, yeah.
0: And I reckon it did absolutely nothing for me, because when it comes to, like, Westerns, I reckon I like them more, but I reckon I'd rather Clint Eastwood.
1: Clint Eastwood.
0: Yeah, because Clint Eastwood is a little bit more tougher.
2: Remember that movie? I don't know if it was a Western. It might not have been a Western. Remember the movie Paint Your Wagon?
1: Yeah,
2: that's old, yeah. That's old,
0: yeah, I've never actually seen that, but I know that it's got Lee Marvin in it, but I'm trying to think if whether or not it's a musical.
2: Yeah, there is, because Clint Eastwood, it is, so, it's not, I wouldn't call it a musical, but I mean, my mum loved it that much, she got the soundtrack. So I grew up listening to that too.
0: Yeah. But I reckon that most Westerns are, that I've seen so far, I've liked.
2: Yeah.
1: Oh, well, guys, you know what, that just comes to another song to me.
0: Yeah.
1: My version of Country Roads.
0: Oh, yeah.
1: We'd like to hear that. You got time for that?
3: A couple of minutes we could probably put in.
1: Oh, okay, no worries. I'll have a crack at it.
3: Okay. Yeah. All right, have a go.
1: That's all we can do. Here we go. Since we're talking about country.
3: Yeah. Okay. All right.
2: You're
3: going to
2: do this version of the Alice Springs version?
1: This is the Alice Springs
2: this is
1: version.
2: Alice Springs version.
1: Okay. I'll put the headphones on.
2: I'll put that.
1: Good old technology.
0: Yeah.
1: Testing 1, 2, 3.

0: Yeah, guys, awesome. Yeah, thanks very much, guys. Yeah.
1: But I got a question for you before we finish on my show today, and that is, because you played up your own version of John Denver's classic, I have to ask, does Sunshine on His Shoulders make you happy?
0: Yes, it does.
1: Yeah, that's it.
0: Yeah, Sunshine on My Shoulders does.
1: And we definitely played that song because, believe it or not, even though that song is also classified as country, it's also classified as something of soft rock.
0: It is.
1: Yeah,
0: and I'll, is that it?
2: Yeah.
0: Okay, I'll tell you, there's one more song that you guys, it actually breaks the musical rule.
1: Okay.
0: It's called Hotel California.
1: Oh, is it?
0: People say it's country rock.
1: Okay.
0: But the actual style and the timing is actually reggae.
1: Well, I certainly didn't know that.
2: Wow.
1: Yeah.
2: Learn something new every day.
1: Yeah, that's it. But anyway, guys, because that's the end of my show today, I just want to say to all of my rock-loving brothers and that they're the usual, which is don't forget to rock on, and I'll see you again next Wednesday. Bye.
2: Bye.
3: Bye, thanks.

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1: Good afternoon, I'm Alyssa Delfs. Despite calls for sanctions, experts say Australia is being cautious in its decision not to place blanket bans on products from occupied Palestinian areas. The UK government confirmed it would ban Israeli goods from illegal settlements in occupied territories, along with a ban on arms licences and exports, while Canada and France will also take further action. Before the UK ban was unveiled, Foreign Minister Penny Wong said Australia was pursuing targeted measures to deter settlements and settler violence, but no bans had been placed. Australian National University law professor Donald Rosswell says the government likely had advanced warning of the UK's plans and sought to make a proactive statement. Meantime, Jewish Liberal MP Julian Lisa told the ABC he does not believe sanctions would help.
2: Well, I saw that the Prime Minister of Israel condemned the most recent round of Israeli settler violence. My view is that, the key thing we want to get in Israel and Palestine is the two-state solution. And the question is whether any of these sanctions actually lead you towards the two-state solution. And I'm not sure that they do.
3: You don't think they do?
2: I don't think that they do.
3: Do you think they're a hostile act?
2: I don't think that they lead you towards the two-state solution.
1: A disease advocacy group and a key farming body are disagreeing over continued use of paraquat. The decision by Australian Veterinary Medicines Authority to tighten its use was welcomed by Farming New South Wales, but former President Xavier Martin says a viable alternative is needed to avoid consequences. Parkinson's Australia CEO Olivia Nassaris says not all farmers agree, particularly as paraquat is banned in 70 countries worldwide. Speaking to National Radio News, she welcomes yesterday's announcement of an inquiry into the decision.
4: What I would say to farmers is that we are trying to keep you safe. Using paraquat increases your risk of Parkinson's. What we're also saying is that the precautionary principle here should be applied. It's not up to us to prove that paraquat is toxic. It's up to the APVMA to prove that it is safe.
1: Researchers say stronger home foundations are needed to withstand climate change and cracking soil. David Wilson reports.
5: A study by Adelaide University found homes are more vulnerable to damage than previously thought, and climate change is expected to worsen the problem in the coming years. 20 to 30% of Australian surface soils are classified as expansive or reactive. Geotechnical engineers have demonstrated shrinkage cracks in expansive soils can plunge more than 1 metre underground, creating hidden pathways for water and changing the way moisture moves through the soil. Researchers say it's imperative newer homes are built on stronger foundations to withstand increased soil movement.
1: And windy along the east coast tomorrow, with storms set to continue over the western deserts. The Bureau of Meteorology's David Crock says high pressure over the Southern Ocean is the dominant feature for the forecast.
6: So what does that actually mean for the weather? Well, it means strong winds right along the east coast, including up through Queensland, and quite breezy conditions to the north of the system, through central Australia, south Australia, parts of western Australia as well, with the easterly winds there. The other main feature is this trough of low pressure, which has been hanging around through inland parts of Western Australia for a number of days now, bringing showers and thunderstorms, and those will continue there tomorrow.
1: And taking a look at sport in AFL, Adam Treloar has joined fellow Western Bulldogs midfielder Tom Liberatore in retiring from the AFL. A day after Liberatore called it quits, Treloar has brought his own 263-game, 15-season career to a close. An All-Australian in 2024, the 33-year-old has been plagued by soft tissue injuries and played just 9 AFL games across the past 2 seasons.
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7: Oh my God, Eden! We're at the Desert Harmony Festival. Are you enjoying it?
8: Indeed. It is pretty awesome. It's fantastic and definitely worth the trip up the Stuart Highway to get here. It's going to be a great week.
7: Yeah, it was a lovely trip up. What's going on, Eden? What's happening at the Desert Harmony Festival?
8: Oh, you know as well as I do that we're just here enjoying Catherine Sator, and it's sounding fantastic, and the set's just kicked off. 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
8: Or just head on down to some of the festival venues, and one of them being at the Tennant Creek Training Centre where Barkly Regional Arts is located, and get involved.
7: Yep. What about Monday morning?
8: Monday morning, well, Yes, that's true, Kira. And Monday morning, if you want to come down and check out ACCC, get down to Barker Regional Arts at the Tennant Creek Training Centre, and there's a fantastic little cafe. We're going to have a bit of a yarn, catch up, some coffee, some fresh food, and just talk about what the future can hold for ACCC and Tennant Creek.
7: And you'll get to meet Eden and Kira.
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0: Oh, I live in a trailer in the desert. So, if I was in America, I'd be considered white trash.
1: This is George from El Papa. He likes goats.
0: Yeah, I'm on a farm at the moment, though, called The Happy Farmer. It's great. I watched a baby goat being unexpectedly born the other day. Aside from that, just a few escaped goats, yeah. Yeah. But fair enough, you know, if they've managed to escape, then they have every right to go for it, in my eyes. But the lettuce was getting a bit of a pillaging. I feared for the lettuce's life. Yeah, not my own.
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I come from Kinton, and Jack is my brother, and I like 8CCC.

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0: What if I were to tell you that I am what you suspect me to be?
1: Prepare to take us, John. 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

Good evening, listeners, and welcome to yet another edition of Guttable Gary's Hour of Power. I'm DJ Guttable Gary, and I tell you one thing for free, things are certainly warming up a bit out here. Temperatures are getting a bit up near the 40 degree mark. Summer's starting to settle in. So as a form of musical air conditioning, we've got a whole hour of songs from Iceland queued up. That first track we heard was Sveinbjörn Ben Tyson. He was a reclusive Icelandic farmer who was monumental in the revival of Iceland's pagan religion in the 70s. And he was big into the traditional singing. And the track we heard after that, that's a band called Von Brigdi with a song called O Reykjavik. And both of those songs are from a documentary called Rocky Reykjavik. And next up, we're going to hear another band called Þeir. This track is from the 80s. This is a band that used to use quite a lot of occult imagery, and the singer ended up joining this pagan church that I was on about. He's like the new high priest of it, and currently a new pagan church is being constructed there, and it's the first one to be built in Scandinavia in over 1,000 years. So I'm going to play a bit of that for you. This is Þeir with Rudolph on ACCC.

And that was Ice Cross with Jesus Freaks. That's a track from 1973. They were an Icelandic band, but they never really got huge over there because they moved to Denmark as a band, and that's where they would have released their LP. Before that, we heard a band called Thor's Hammer with I Don't Care. Think that one's from around 65 or 66. Thor's Hammer were a band from Keflavik. It's a little town on the outskirts of Reykjavik, about 40 minutes outside. And where that town is quite close to the American military base, which brought with them a radio station. So that's how they would have formed, by listening to all this new American rock and roll that was coming over with the American military influence. Next up, we're going to hear a more modern band. This is Born. Yeah, great band, post-punk band from Reykjavik. Solid, absolutely solid.

if you take off.

That was an artist called Thorir Jorg. 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And what it means is the smell of puke. But what a lovely song. Before that, we had another Icelandic band. The song is called Drepa Drepa. But my Icelandic pronunciation is terrible, absolutely shocking. I've got some Icelanders listening in, and I don't want to embarrass myself with my shocking pronunciation. But I think this is how you say it. No, hold on. How do you work it? No, that's not working. Dodiflin. I think that's how you say it. This aux chord is terrible. Not the first time it's let me down. Anyway, next up, we're going to hear a bloke called Megas. Best way I could describe Megas is he's like the Icelandic Shane McGowan. Here he is.

and that was Flames of Hell with their track Evil. Flames of Hell, they were one of Iceland's first metal bands. Their LP Fire and Steel came out in 1987. I have a copy of it, and whoever did the reissue couldn't manage to track down anyone from the band. I think it's two brothers. And instead, they had to settle for an interview with one of their second cousins. That's how obscure they are. That's pretty cult. Before that, we heard Q for You with Boring. Amazing synth punk band from the early 80s in Iceland. They use a little drum machine, which I heard they named Queen Elizabeth II. I'm sure she would have loved that. We've had a few texts in on the text line. Tuning in from some high rocky mountains as the sun's setting. Love the Chahoons, mate. Don't change a thing. Thank you very much. Don't know who that's from, but glad you enjoy the show. Someone else says, oh my God, this is amazing. Thank you very much. Glad you enjoy the tunes. Somebody else says, hi, Gary. Thanks for cooling us down. Sitting in Wagite Beach. Sweaty times. Listening with Darling, Aaron, Gary, and Tuko. Big dog fest. Great stuff. I hope this music from Iceland is making everyone feel just a few degrees colder because it's bloody scorching. Next up, we're going to hear a band called Freiblanner. I think that's how you pronounce it. This is a song called Björ, which translates to beer. And it's a song that supports the legalization of beer since it was illegal in Iceland up until 1989. Before that, you could only get 2.5% beers. So yeah, here it is.

And that was Purkur Pilnik. I'm not even going to try pronounce the song. But they were an old punk band from Iceland that were responsible for bringing over UK anarcho-punk band Crass over to Iceland. And the singer, UK anarcho-punk band Crass over to Iceland. And the singer, Einar Orn, he's the former Minister for Arts

16 here. I can't read what the name translates to on air, I'm afraid. But after that, we're going to hear another one of Bjork's old bands called Kukul, which means witchcraft. This record came out on... No, the Kukul record came out on Crass Records, and the song's called Dismembered. But this one we're going to hear now, this is Taupi Tikaras.

0: And that was Von Brigde with a song called Sexy. I've already played them on the show tonight, but I just had to play them again because they're just too bloody good. I'm afraid that's all the time we have left on Gutterball Gary's Hour of Power. But I hope you enjoyed the show. There's a million more tracks from Iceland I could have played. I'll probably play them more in the future. It's a hotbed of musical activity over there. I hope you've enjoyed it. I hope it made you feel at least a couple of degrees colder, because that's the sweet relief we're looking for, aren't we? All right, take care.
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2: What up, what up? It's dry season. You're here with Charlotte today. I'd like to start by acknowledging that we create and record on unceded Larrakia land, where music has been made and stories told for millennia by Larrakia people. We stand in solidarity with the ongoing resistance against the settler colonial project here and across the world. Always was and always will be Larrakia land. Today, I'm going to play a couple of dreamy, slow songs. Starting off by playing a song by Zui Chen called Chi, who's a Melbourne-based musician. Hasn't released some music for a couple of years now, but I really love her work. Hopefully we can go on a little bit of a soothing, calming journey together. Whether you're driving or maybe lying down on the ground. Shout out to Bainey. So enjoy.

Hello. Hope your night is going well. You are listening to Yarra Bend at the moment by Alex Albrecht and Carla Oliver, a couple of now Melbourne-based music producers and a guitarist collaboration. And then before that, you heard King Cruel and Ravina playing Seagull. The dulcet tones of Ravina singing to the dulcet tones of King Cruel. I hope you're having a good night. See you later.

listening to Slow Island by Tara Clerken Trio. I am obsessed with this band. I think that they make incredible music. And coming to Australia, I think at the end of the year for Meredith Festival. Hopefully they have a couple of side shows as well.

And now we're listening to a song called Skywriting by Faith Ever. Just continuing on the sky dream theme. 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

we just had The Beatles in My Life from 1965. Before that, The Feminine Complex, 1969. Now we're in 89 with Robert Palmer, Woke Up Laughing. 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

Hello, it's Charlotte on Saltwater Radio. You just listened to No One Around to Hear It by Bo Hardwood, a song from the Searchlight Moonbeam compilation, which is a really beautiful album to check out. Now going to change the vibe up a little bit. So hope you're feeling calm but awake.

very, very old song. My father has taught me this is our traditional song. Song about rainbow serpent.

Hello, you're with Saltwater Radio. You're currently listening to All Right by Coral D, a UK electronic producer. Before that, we had Rainbow Serpent by Wak Wak Jongi on the Efficient Space label, which is a Yolngu band. Not long left. Hope you're feeling amply relaxed. And maybe a couple more. Keep listening to the saltiest radio in the Northern Seas.

So you just listen to In Drink by Joe Orbison and this is Saltwater Radio. Thank you for having me. It's been a dreamy adventure. I hope you're, you know, have been here with me feeling both calm but awake. Are they, can you feel those two things at the same time? I don't know. We'll close it out with Beauty in the Dark by Mozdef, a little bit of a vibe shift. Thanks for having me. See you next week or next month.

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1: Little Paul, this is Alan. You can kiss my ass, but I'm interested in you anyhow. I'm just interested in the B-boys.

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2: 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My name's Woody B, aka Dreams. Big thank you to Saltwater Radio for the last hour of excellent programming, some interesting tunes, tried to Shazam some, got some, missed some. As always, I want to start by paying my deep respects to the peoples of the lands that I'm broadcasting on. I'm in Bantwa, Alice Springs. So big love, respect, gratitude to the Aranda mob on the lands I'm broadcasting on. And big love to the Barkly region as well. Sovereignty was never ceded. This always was and always will be Aboriginal land. So in Alice Springs and Bantwa, there's a lot on this weekend. Desmob Arts is starting tomorrow. There'll be some great gigs. The art obviously is incredible. Then there's the Bush Band's gig on at Telegraph Station on Sunday. However, tonight on this show, Crystal Visions, we're all about the Black Wreath. Black Wreath's been running a campaign for the last 5 weeks to raise $1 million. There's 4 days left and they're 85% of the way there. That still leaves quite a bit to go. There is Blackened Forever on Saturday with a bunch of fantastic local bands at the Black Wreath, including Southeast Desert Metal and the Holy Dimes, who I am going to give a spin on the show tonight. I really encourage everyone out there who can and who has any relationship with the Black Wreath to donate anything they can. There's all kinds of incredible prizes involved. Even a t-shirt or a record for $50 is a pretty good deal if you ask me. If you want to get me at the text line, the number is 04-1021-833. We're going to play some pretty heavy music tonight, starting off with some heavy rock and metal that are all Black and Black Wreath appropriate, and then we'll get into some more electronic heavy stuff later in the show. However, let's start the show right. This one's for you, Pirate. Big love, man. Total respect. Here we go.

That one goes out to all lovely people visiting for the Nats. You drive your cars. Language warning, we're in heavy music territory. Things are going to get spicy. If you don't like that, then probably tune out for the next couple of hours. All right, here's the Holy Dimes, Trapped Inside, off their Holy Shit record.

I don't know how to do this. Usually I'm playing electronic music and there's no words to talk over. That's pretty good fun playing really heavy music in the studio though. I hope you're having a nice night out there. If you're just tuning in, we're just celebrating the Black Wreath and really heavy music tonight on Crystal Visions on HLC. Behind us, we have Sepultura from 1996 off their Roots record. Sepultura from Brazil. This is Ambush on Roadrunner Records. Before Sepultura, we had Raise Your Flag, Southeast Desert Metal from Santa Teresa. I Did a Porter. They're on Black Wreath Records. That came out 2018 off Break the Silence. Renowned for playing the Opera House, and the Black Wreath is an integral part of this band being able to do what they do and have rehearsal space and all the promotion, etc. I believe they also won some awards recently, but don't quote me on that. Before that, we had Pile from Electrocute from Iran off their Tan Passan record from 2021. I can't find any more information about that, but that's pretty cool. The metal scene in Iran is very strong, even though it's illegal and can lend you to jail. Before that, we had and big love to Iran in general. Why that on earth is the world bombing you? Tragic and illegal. Before that, we had This Love from Pantera from Vulgar Display of Power from 1992. That was definitely got me in a lot of trouble in high school. Before that, we had The Holy Dimes off their Black Shit record. They're also on Black Wreath from 2025. And we had Jerry Was a Race Car Driver from Primus off their Sailing the Seas of Cheese from 1991. That was dedicated to all the Nats people driving their cars. You go, guys. And we started off the bracket and the show with In Bloom from Nirvana from their classic Nevermind record from 1991. We're going to turn the rest of this up, then play some ads, and then we'll keep on going with some heavy, cool music. You're on ACCC. This is Crystal Visions. Hope you're having a nice night out there.

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1: Alright, let's go a bit more flat out. Big love, Ozzy. We miss you. Here is Faith No More with their rendition of Black Sabbath's War Pigs off their Real Thing record from 1989. Can you believe it? Here we go. Let's do some more cool, epic, strong music. Here we go. ACCC, Crystal Visions.

Sorry, Iggy and the Stooges. I might just use this moment to say a thing or two. Sorry, pardon me. So it's really important to really hype up this Save the Black Wreath campaign. $850,000. They've got $150,000 to go. That's no small step at all. On Saturday, starting at 5 p.m., is Black and Forever, the NT version. This is going on all around Australia in various venues, including the Tote. Black and Forever is a nationwide celebration of music and solidarity, uniting Australia's heavy metal community to save the Black Wreath. Black Wreath is an integral part of this town. It's where everyone that makes this town run goes to blow off steam and to spend time with each other. Watching the smokers is a beautiful thing. So 30 of Australia's heaviest bands will take stage across six cities. It's an institution. We have to stand together. Lineup for Mbantwa Alice Springs is Southeast Desert Metal, Snakes, The Holy Dimes, Nala, Tomb Feeder, Balaclava Peace Collective, and more. General admission is $50. $100 gets you a t-shirt, and $150 gets you a shirt and a limited edition vinyl, one of those being Earthless playing at Uluru, which is a collect and will be a collector's item. Let's get together behind Pirate and make this thing work. We've got to save this place. It's crucial. Right behind us, we have Search and Destroy from Iggy Pop and Stooges from 1973. What are we doing? We'll play some more heavy music. Hope you're having a nice night out there. Yes, you're on ACCC. This is Crystal Visions. Woody B, aka Dreams. Let's go.

I should mention there's 3 Blacken festivals up for grabs on the Black Wreath website. There is a possible campaign with all kind of mad incentives for you to do something about something. Really encourage you to go onto the website and have a look around. Yep, I am pleading and begging that everyone gets behind this campaign. Okay, sorry, Gib.

We're here. We ain't going nowhere. We're moving right next door to you. Body count, motherfucker.

Right, we just had System Blower from Death Grips, from The Money Store, from 2012. The Money Store on Epic. Before that, we had Body Count, There Goes the Neighborhood, fronted by Ice-T from 1992. I think there's some relevant things about things. Before we go on, I'm going to change direction. I also want to shout out Nick Hanna, who is a lawyer and advocate, is going to show up at Olive Pink Gardens on Friday, the 11th of September, which is a kind of a specific day if you remember something that happened 20 or 25 years ago. He is giving, if you remember something that happened 20 or 25 years ago, he is...

0: both for Palestine and for Indigenous peoples everywhere, including in Australia. So on that note, I am now going to play something very powerful. I don't know if there's language in this, but probably there might be. This is author Max Porter reciting 12-minute soliloquy Wild West at the Palestine Festival of Literature event called How Empires End in London from December 13, 2023. We're coming up on 3 years of Israel bombing the living Jesus out of not only Palestine but also Lebanon, and contributing to the war in Iran as well. I'm totally sick of it, and people need more information about what is actually going on. Here is Max Porter reading The Wild West.
1: It's an honour to be here and to stand in solidarity and love and rage with you all. This is a piece about what your neighbour does for a living. I've read this piece before, I write it.
0: This also goes out to anyone working in Pine Gap in this town.
1: Paste chunks verbatim from the BAE Systems website. Cut, paste, read, weep. I can't tell the difference between something I made up to satirise the horrific, banal language of industrial murder and the language of denial, obfuscation, the small print of precision killing and trade agreements, the atrocity in numbers, percentages, the language of a politician, a so-called human rights lawyer, asked to vote to stop the killing, replying, "Well, now look, there's an election next year. We'll have to wait and see what the polls say. It's a complex situation." The language of abject, squalid immorality, the language of a sold soul. The numbers keep growing, the technology keeps improving, the race is still on to find better and better ways of killing. Names change, the facts remain the same. Business is booming. It's an evil easily measured in mourning, the size of this world. We become one another, we who have spoken with the tongues of arms trade websites and .gov diktats and tech fair soundbites and Hansard bleached Westminster gossip, and those who have locked on or given up or never cared or don't yet know or look another way or only just found out and feel it's a bit late to say anything now anyway. British publishing. How do we live with ourselves? How do we lie to ourselves? Well, we adhere to the highest ethical standards and strive to be responsible corporate citizens. I'm so proud to work for a company that is committed to global stabilisation and giving back to the community. What is it that Uncle Carl does for a living? Notice how we speak when the body politic is long dead from poisoning, but the lips still move. Tech, defence, security, church on a Sunday, arms fair on a Monday, blacked out windows so my kids are invisible to prying pacifist eyes. Pretty offices in a restored Georgian townhouse on the outskirts of a normal English town, designing a product called Storm Shadow, which we will sell to Saudi Arabia to drop on Yemen, but I can drive fast down the bypass, get home in time to play Fortnite with my son. Pew, pew! He's only allowed war games after he's done his homework. Then time for a shower before the wife serves up my favourite lemon and herb risotto. You keep banging on about Gaza as if I'm sat here with a fucking atlas making plans. Making travel plans. I sell to clients. It's a free world. We own it. We made it. We make it. We run it. We're not a nation state, yeah? We're a global business community. We are legion. The soil is always fertile. We just chuck the seeds around. Borders mean swords mean orders. Oh, sorry, Israel. I can't do business with you because my niece has read an Edward Said book and says I'm a naughty man. You think my team are down there by the water cooler picking over the nitty-gritty of 1948? We're making a product because there is high demand for it. If demand dries up, we will make another product to better serve the client's rapidly developing needs. Full stop. You're imagining a more complex situation than there is, darling. There's me with a price list and a Rolodex full of contacts and a cup of lukewarm Nescafe. Brazil, Egypt, Bahrain, China, all I see is markets. I don't see bodies, stories. I see a tacit arrangement with this government and the government before them, and you can bet you'll fucking ask the government that's coming in next year, them more than most, frankly. And I see ML4s, ML22s, ML10s, a stack of licenses and a stack of sums. We're a little local industry and we sleep really well at night, thank you for asking. I'm not the poor sod washing the PR pants for Lockheed Martin. If you've got a problem with what I do for a living, call Joe Biden, yeah? The freight is pretty well proportioned to the groove, mon ami. Money's all there is, and that is all we know about money. Pop, pop, democracy.

0: doing shots at the bar. Say you need a stealth combat aircraft. You ideally need an F-35 to get above a small strip of land like that and take out an apartment block or a hospital. Yes, gents? So what do you need if you want an F-35? That's right, you bloody legends. Boys, mates, guys, gents, fellas, chaps, chums. You fucking stand-up normal everyman late for work because you stopped for a Costa Coffee on the M4 and had to download a new episode of the Alistair Campbell Rory Stewart podcast. That's right. If you want to put together an F-35, you need 15% of that bomber's parts, which are made in bloody Britain. And if you snooze, you lose, because it's not getting easier. We're the only fuck who's trafficking freight round here, yeah? Have you met Jemima's dad that I play squash with? Yeah, he made an absolute killing in Syria and spent the pandemic moving it all into PPR and hand sanny. Clever bastard, yeah? The only word I know is yes. Yes. Use our meeting room. Use our soldiers. Use our MPs. Think tanks. Lobbyists. Use the telegraph anywhere you want to use the frothing fascist twats. Use our air bases in Cyprus. 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Use our existing colonial mindset. Use the industrial machinery of exploitation and distant atrocity that has underpinned our ideal of operations for 2,000 years. And also, launder the money in London and we'll chuck in some Lion King tickets. It is as complex as how much does an MP cost. It is as complex as the death industry, the military-industrial arm of white supremacy, the green leather benches of Whitehall and the bought lords, the donor who pays for apartheid here, there and anywhere because it's just good for business. It is business. Follow the money and you get to a man like that and then another and then another. Oh, Christ, yeah. Have you met Hugo's dad? Yeah, legend. He sends the peep show Are We the Baddies meme all the time. And it's just very close to home, isn't it, lads? Have you met Oscar's dad? He designed a Spearfish heavyweight torpedo, which is basically a global benchmark for underwater advantage. And this isn't a secret. We can name it. It is Elbit, BAE Systems, Buoyancy Aerospace, Rolls-Royce, Leonardo, Devonport, Chemring, AWE, RTX, Coventry Ordnance, Kinetech. It makes me want to fucking vomit reading this to you. Boeing, Selex, Northrop Grumman, Metrix, DARA, BUL, L3 Harris, BNG, Accuracy International, Magellan Metal Storm, Irving, PGM Precision, Martin Baker, WSE, Mission Systems Wimborne. Oh, lovely place, Wimborne. Fancy a charming little place like Wimborne having a factory where a charming man named Uncle Carl works and a charming lady called Anita runs the office and makes sure the hanging baskets are flowering for the Best Kept Village Award. It's almost as if some evil actions come from ordinary motives and are performed by people who don't appear to be radical outliers in terms of human psychology. Or is this whole and green and pleasant land the psychotic outlier? Does the devil wear a grey M&S suit with comfy brown merrells? Does he watch University Challenge? Does he do a decent courgette loaf? Does he say, take a seat, great to see you. This is Lewis from Defence and Security Exports, our man in Westminster, so to speak. Oh, sorry, yeah, you met at Farnborough, of course. Your Uncle Carl, the nicest man you'll ever meet, wouldn't harm a fly. Language itself shrinks into moulds of legal and financial fallacy by which compassion, morality, common sense are starved of cultural oxygen and just cannot work. Carl is in the office laughing. Your aunt's on the telephone, click, click, conscience, pinprick, emotional half and halving PR disaster in saying, if you carry on with this nonsense about Palestine, you'll ruin Christmas. God forbid we interrupt the turkey dinner with news of 20,000 dead civilians. Carl takes off his charming mask and says, if those woke twats keep spraying our factories with red paint and get arrested, that would be pretty sweet. If that court case could go away, that would keep things neat. I run a support group for people in this industry who feel judged by their friends and family, fucking left-wing novelists. It's called I Don't Give a Shit. It's called Get Over It. It's called This Is the World, This Is the Product. At no point in the production of this lollipop do I need to know who's going to end up sucking it. Profound apologies to the BSL Massive here, so. Sold! Have you met Hugo's dad? Have you met Hugo's dad? Oh, when not at work, Hugo's dad enjoys spending time with his wife and daughter, tennis, photography, music, and travel. He's raising money for Ukrainian charities and is a keen environmentalist and grows his own tomatoes. His expertise ranges from small arms through mortars, artillery, tank, naval warheads and advanced payloads. He's currently a senior advisor to HM Treasury and a trustee of the British Museum. He is drowning in blood, but he mistakes it for the fresh air of the golf course. Oi, please, Hugo's dad, who I have met, as have you. How, if you love Hugo so much, and I believe that you do, and you want the best for him, and you understand the miracle, the inexplicable miracle of having had a child who is alive, who is breathing, who is thriving even, and who has access to water, clean water and food and doctors when he's injured and teachers when he's learning. This child who is so phenomenal, you can hardly speak. You don't have the words. How can you still do what you do for a living? You are killing another man's Hugo, Hugo's dad. You are a crucial component of that machine. And whatever the circumstances, whatever the God or the war or the brief or the deal, his Hugo and your Hugo are the same. They are made of the same flesh. And this is not an abstract proposition, Hugo's dad. Please tell me you understand that. I'm sorry, Hugo's dad. I know you're watching a game. I know you're talking to Archie's dad about whether North Face is warmer than Timberland, but Hugo is dying every 10 minutes. Hugo is in pieces. Hugo is under the rubble, dead, and then again, and then again, and then again. Don't you fucking dare look away, Hugo's dad. This is the work that you do. Is it because he's got brown skin? Is it because he's very, very far away? Is it because you don't want to offend your boss or lose your job or give a fuck because it's easier not to? Shall I bring you the body of this far away dead Hugo so you can work out whether a human being is a human being after all and see how the bodies of children are all much of a muchness when you open them up, when you cease them to live, when you end them, Hugo's dad? Am I the mad one here? Am I the mad one for suggesting that killing children is wrong? What spectacular moral and mental and political gymnastics, Midas choked or tabloid aroused or think tank wanked insanity is this, Hugo's dad? Must we keep going until there is no other? There is nothing else. There is only Hugo, alive, well, white, rich, the ghost victor of the forever war, alone on his island. What a winner. We say ceasefire now. They say, we continue to deliver a market-leading product so that our customers can realise their priorities. We say, genocide. They say, things are going really well at work. Busy, busy times. We say, without ethics, man has no future. And they say, so be it, man has no future. Thank you.
1: Max Porter, Palestine Festival of Literature, 2 months after the beginning of the carnage and the genocide.

It also goes for the security and prison industrial complex in this country. Locking up kids, putting spit hoods on them is criminal. This has got to end, making money off other people's misery. Here's Nine Inch Nails, Terrible Lie, Pretty Hate Machine, 1989.

Well, son, a funny thing about regret is that it's better to regret something you have done than to regret something you haven't done. And by the way, if you see your mom this weekend, would you be sure

Right, let's get ravey. Here is Satan, 91, Orbital, off their Orbital record. Here we go.

If you're just tuning in, you're on ACCC. This is Crystal Visions. My name's Woody B, aka Dreams. We're doing a Black Reef special tonight. This is definitely go down at Black Reef. I'm playing my fantasy side stage at Blacken. Just give the guys a break from the metal for a while and play some really heavy electronic music instead. We're at Satan 91 from Orbital from the same year on FFFR. Next track's got some language in it. I'm going to go into some Belgian EBM, electric body music. Some Lords of Acid, I Sit on Acid. Here we go. Hold on to your pants, this is going to get wild.

hate to fade down and talk over it, but we've got to pick your moments. Behind us, we've got Accord Continuum off his HTH EP from 2015 on Houndstooth. If you're into this kind of heavy music, Houndstooth is one of my favourite labels. Before that, we had Slamming Keys, G Jones and E-Prom from California from the Disc Utility EP on Illusory Records, G Jones label from 2025, and followed another one from another one of their EPs, Acid Disc EP with E-Prom 666 Acid, which I felt appropriate as we're in metal dark territory, 2017. Okay, we'll play this track from Accord Continuum and then carry on with the heavy bass. Hope you're having a lovely night out there. Thanks for hearing me. I'm in my happy place. You're on ACCC. This is Crystal Visions.

0: 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My name's Jez Conlon. 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

My controls are a bit slippery today. We just had Skynet gesture off a compilation, I think. Scuffed Recordings from 2021. Scuffed Presents. Before that, we had Dirtbox from Harmonic 313's EP of the same name from Warp from 2008. Before that, we had Pico, Paige Julia from Aotearoa, New Zealand, off a Samsara Beats Presents Oscillation compilation, Sea Shepherd fundraiser. They're a fantastic organization to get behind. 2019, Continuum from Accord from Houndstooth before that. And yeah, it's pretty up to date. Last 10 minutes of the show, thought I'd put in something weird and upbeat-ish. Here is Aphex Twin doing Window Licker from 1994, I believe. 93, 94. This song changed my life. I was a rock boy before that. And then Aphex came along and was like, here, listen to something different. Yeah, we're going to be pretty close to the end of the show. I'm going to play a track after this called Without You, featuring Kerry Latham from Lapalux, off his Nostal Chick record from about 2013, I believe, going from memory. I want to play that because it's World Suicide Prevention Day tomorrow. There's a gathering on the banks of the Todd River at 7 a.m. It's pretty early, but it's beautiful that time of day. Butcher birds are making all their beautiful sounds. There's free coffee from the coffee van, a remembrance walk, a welcome to country and smoking ceremony, speeches, and a free breakfast afterwards. I had a friend take his life last year, so it's pretty close to me. I also worked at Lifeline for about 3-4 years. Yeah, suicides everywhere. I know there's some recent ones recently. So everyone's invited to place a flower on the remembrance wall in honour of a loved one or someone that's impacted me everywhere. I know there's some recent ones recently. So everyone's invited to place a flower on the remembrance wall in honour of a loved one

Season 4, I Love Dancehall, straight out of Melbourne City, where we get girl them pretty. Yo, you see me? Can I get with power? Because this is ACCC 102.1 FM, where we get girl them pretty. Yo, you see me? Can I get with power? Because